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A lot of shows still coming to town. 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

0: going to be able to see some beautiful, luxurious places for you to live in Harriman. Now, they're having this big party that's open to everybody. Local vendors will be there. There's going to be a farmer's market, author showcases, food trucks, and Nick's going to have some free stuff up for grabs as well. You might even win that that Morrissey cassette that we're trying to give away. Check out the new outdoor pool, the hot tubs, the fitness center, the sauna, the clubhouse, and so much more at Harriman's newest luxury community. This is at the Terrace at Academy Village this Saturday with Nick Davis and X96.
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It's the Smiths on X96. I'm Todd Newcomb. Some Temper City coming up for you. And I've had Vindicated by Dashboard Confessional stuck in my head all day. I don't know why, but I'm going to play it for you here in just a second. Hey, Nick Davis will be out on Saturday broadcasting live. It's Community Day at the Terrace at Academy Village. He's there from 10 till noon. This is in Harriman at 4104 West College View Drive. And you're

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And I knew Doug when he was just a baby. I knew Doug Wilde before he even could grow a beard. But now that he's fully mature, he's got quite the beard. But I knew Doug way back when. Anyway, he's next, coming up on X96. 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

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What's with

Well, do you care about gift cards? Because I've got your chance to score a $100 gift card coming up here shortly. In the meantime, 311, Julia Wolf, and right now, it's a cool new song from U2, X96.

0: Only on Sundays because, you know, we got to go to work on Monday. X96, what is happening? I'm Doug Wilde stepping in. Happy Wednesday. Like I mentioned earlier, you've got a chance to score a $100 gift card this hour, and we're going to throw down another one inside of the 9 o'clock hour. Marine Products, they've got their annual Demo Days sale, which is happening starting tomorrow, up to 90% off on wakeboards, skis, tubes, you name it. So be listening for the keyword and we'll hook you guys up. So be listening for that. In the meantime, the 801 at 801 tonight, we're featuring a new band joining the family, Lighten Up Francis. It's a really great track. Julia Wolf 311, Tame Impala is coming up next.
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Hey, don't get mixed up. Lighten up, Francis. Or lighten up, Francis. I'm mixed up on how I'm supposed to say the band name. But local music coming up here at 8:01 p.m. And the band is, yes, Lighten Up, Francis. Stay tuned for that. In the meantime, Butthole Surfers, Modest Mouse, and right now, one of my favorites, 311, X96.

0: Okay, so there's a pile of stuff that I usually talk about every single night, and inside of this pile, I've got a pair of tickets to go see Muse next week. And I'll be giving those away at some point during the show, so be listening for a keyword. We'll throw that down. And, of course, I've got the gift card. We'll be throwing that down as well. In the meantime, Butthole Surfers, Joe and Modest Mouse is coming up, X96.
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1: 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Doug Wilde here. Tonight, we're going to Utah County for the band Lighten Up Francis. They say they're your neighborhood rock band, and they're all over the place. They're playing pretty much all the time. Big shows coming up here at Utah State Fair Park on the 14th as part of the State Fair. They're playing at the front on the 9th, and we just missed a big show at the ballpark, the Bees Ballpark, on August 7th. So check them out. Lighten Up Francis. Lighten Up dot Francis is their social handles. Here we go. It's called Please Stay for the 8:01 at 8:01 on X96.

Okay, so here's a cool little Easter egg for Lighten Up Francis, that band right there. The bassist and drummer are married. Yeah. Hey, don't forget their show. Next show coming up is September 9th at the Front. Following that, the 14th at the Utah State Fair Park. By the way, if you're in a local band, we'd love to play your music. 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On the way, we've got the 801 concert calendar.

0: Well, I guess we could start. It is Wednesday, however. Doug Wild here for the 801 Concert Calendar. We're going to kick it off with some great shows happening tonight at Urban Lounge. We've got Veridale with Lake Mary and Melissa Chilinski. And tomorrow, Ricky Loom with Julia Kahn at Kilby Court. Alt Lake City, Widow's Peak, Dead Gowns, Dad Bod, Jill Witt, Harper's, Ali Dean, and Modern Speed happening at Urban Lounge. Coming up here on Friday, a Camo with Seeking the Sun, West Max at Kilby Court. And don't forget, 801 artist, we got Z Frequency at the Funk and Dive on the 21st up in Ogden. If you're in a band and you've got some local shows coming up, submit those at x96.com/local. I've got Dexter and the Moonrocks, Linkin Park, and Cage the Elephant. Brand new song from those guys on the way.
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Is it weird to say classic Linkin Park? I'm going to say it anyways. X96, I'm Doug Wild here. Devo, Sublime on the way. And this is a brand new song from Cage the Elephant, Beaches in Tennessee. X96.

All right, coming up before the end of the hour, we're going to throw down another pair of tickets to go see Muse next Friday out in West Valley. Doug Wild, Heroes of Nirvana. Speaking of Muse, new song from those guys. And I've got Devo coming up. But right now, it's a new one from The Strokes, X96.

0: Hey, if you are looking for a nice, classy place to live, I've got the perfect spot for you. There's a big open house happening in Harriman, and actually you can get 4 weeks rent free at the new terrace at Academy Village. This place is pretty sweet. They've got multiple floor plans to choose from, and they're actually celebrating with it's a community open house this Saturday, and X96's Nick Davis will be broadcasting live from 10 to 12 p.m. Exact address, 4104 West College View Drive. That is, again, the terrace in Harriman. They're going to have a farmer's market, vendors, food trucks, the whole nine yards. You can go walk through all the floor plans, check out the pool, hot tub, fitness center, sauna, clubhouse, all kinds of great stuff. And again, if you sign up before September 15th, you will get 4 weeks rent free. I mean, that's pretty sweet, in my opinion. The Terrace at Academy Village. We're going to continue with some Nirvana. Muse and Sublime is coming up next.
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It's another X96 certified alternative classic. Just blowing the dust off.

Coming up later this hour, I've got another keyword, two keywords this hour, actually, for tickets for Muse, and I've got a $100 gift card for Marine Products. Violent Femmes, The Neighborhood, we're going to throw down some Radiohead this hour, and of course, a classic from Social D on the way. Right now, it's a new one from Noah Kahan, X96.

0: 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Somber Social D, we're going to throw down some Weezer and talk about their show. 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

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Doug Wilde here. Remember, don't believe everything you see on the internet. NASA today was forced to issue an official statement debunking a viral internet rumor claiming that Earth would experience a 7-second complete loss of gravity during the eclipse today. It would cause 40 million people to float away.

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What do you say?

0: I think you do belong here. I'm talking about the Terrace at Academy Village. It's a new apartment complex, and they're celebrating like the grand opening this weekend. Nick Davis will be broadcasting live from 10 to 2. And if you sign up before September 15th, you can get 4 weeks rent free. 4 weeks rent free. This place is pretty sweet. There's a sauna. There's a fitness center. There's a pool. They've got hot tubs, a clubhouse. Pretty sweet. The grand opening this weekend will feature some vendors, farmers market, author showcases, food trucks. Again, it's the Terrace at Academy Village. 4 weeks rent free, and they're going to stock your fridge as well if you sign up before September 15th. Join us. We'll see you Saturday, 10 a.m.
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That's what U2 is celebrating later on this year, also with a new album. 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

0: Yeah, but it's a good world. It may be mad, but it's still good. I love it. Doug Wilde here. That's a lot of shows happening right now, including Honey Revenge and Dead Poets Society happening November 16th at the Complex. Tickets are on sale right now. Todd Newcomb tomorrow will have your chance to win some. So be listening to Todd in Hall of His Shenanigans. Beba Doobie, The Offspring. I've got Tame Impala. He's going to suck our blood again. It's coming up next.
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Speaking of bridges and wells and stuff like that, have you guys seen the well in India that is moving, like, visibly? People are watching it move, and, you know, residents and engineers are like, what is happening? This is totally supernatural. Beba Doobie right now, it's called All I Did Was Dream of You, X96.

0: Hey, let's go up to Park City for Trombone Shorty. That's coming up here on Friday. Tomorrow, Radio from Hell will have your chance to win some tickets. Trombone Shorty, it's a cool, really signature New Orleans sound. 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Pierce the Veil, The Offspring, Tame Impala is not coming up next, but Blink 182 is.
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October 29th, Smashing Pumpkins at the Delta Center. And then right before that, Somber will be in town with Benson Boone. Here's Somber's latest song, My Body Isn't Ready. 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

0: More power to him. Somber, my body isn't ready. He is one of the artists that wear full piece, the latex suits. He's one of those, along with Benson Boone. They both like those. By the way, they will be in town. 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You can see the one-piece suits in the flesh in October. Okay, Evanescence, Rage Against the Machine, Julia Wolf is coming up next.
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Green Day's got a movie coming out on Friday. It's called Nimrod. It's about when they were younger and they were becoming Green Day. Doug Wilde's here with the viral TikTok sensation, Julia Wolf. All right, it's Julia, X96.

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I'm going to throw down close to 10 minutes of nonstop music. Some new stuff from Jack White, The Strokes, Evanescence on the way. And here's another new one. It's Almost Monday, X96.

0: 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I've got new stuff from Jack White, Dexter and the Moonrocks coming up next.
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I'm Doug Wild. 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

0: These are things that are definitely bugging you, dear friends of the program, and you got to get it out of your life. You've got to get these things away from you. And so you say, things must go. That's what I'll do. 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And sometimes we understand magically these things do disappear from people's lives. 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Put must go in the subject line. Carrie, you want to go first today?
1: Oh, okay. First one from the foot of Mount Doom.
0: Mm-hmm.
1: The company selling fresh basil that thinks it's okay to sell basil that's already gone to seed and has blossoms on it.
2: I know you can use it next year.
1: I know quality control doesn't matter anymore, but the basil's bitter when it goes to seed.
0: Yeah.
1: So, yeah, pull that off the shelf.
2: Yeah.
1: Get rid of it. Let's see. This one from Scrap Lady Chelsea. Tooth pain. I'm having severe pain in a freaking molar, and now I have to figure out when I can pop into the dentist to get it taken care of. Also, this heat.
2: Mm-hmm.
1: I am an indoor cat, and I drive trucks, but my job is picking up scrap metal, so I have to be outside for a fair amount of the day. The heat plus being on meds makes me super sensitive to the heat. It absolutely must go.
2: Mm-hmm.
1: This one from Big City SLC. My husky stealing my wife's spot, or my spot, on the couch as soon as we get up. Little rascal will just lay on top of my son. No spot is safe. Product licensing issues at work. My example is Microsoft products like Excel Word expire, and our IT team isn't exactly prompt about getting it resolved. Also, the pigeon who weekly chooses my car to poop on. My big one is a drunken coworker. We'll call her Meg for the sake of the show. We see your Gatorade magically change to a lightened color. We smell you. We see the empty bottles you pull out of your truck before driving away. You are a danger to the other drivers. Your lies and manipulation of coworkers is sad. Please get help. This one from Tony. The people who booted all those cars at the Best Buy parking lot at Central Point Track Station during the Zach Bryan concert. The poor signage makes it feel like entrapment and discouraging public transit use.
2: Ooh.
1: I didn't know that happened.
0: Doing
1: months of weight loss classes so your prescription insurance plan can cover Ozempic. But then your employer switches prescription plans and the new one only covers it for diabetes and not weight loss.
2: Ooh.
1: The AC inside the IMAX theater at Jordan Commons not running properly. Good thing I wasn't freeballing in there while watching The Odyssey. Otherwise, I would have been a stickier situation at the end. And women getting aroused and swooning over Alexander Skarsgård as the husband made of Wicker from the Sundance movie Wicker.
2: That's hilarious.
1: Alexander is the hottest Skarsgård brother and will be no matter what role. He could play an extremist politician trying to take over the world by committing genocide and shouting derogatory epithets, and women would still sploosh their bloomers.
2: It's true. Mm-hmm.
1: Thanks for letting me listen. There you go.
0: Is that it?
1: That's it.
0: Gina?
2: First, from me, Anne Hathaway is beautiful.
1: She is.
2: She is glowing.
1: Yes.
2: She is a beautiful.
0: Well, I don't know, Gina. She's pregnant.
2: She is a beautiful, older, pregnant woman.
1: Mm-hmm.
2: She's gorgeous.
1: Yeah.
2: But lately, she's been out in little crop tops with her. With her belly and her pokey outy belly button.
0: Her pregnant stomach.
2: Pokey outy.
0: Yeah. So I think she looks fine.
1: You don't want to see that?
2: I don't want to see the pokey outy belly button.

0: button. Mm. Like, I had the Pochiati belly button, and I would put a Band-Aid on it, so...
1: So what?
0: So it wasn't Pochiati.
1: So it wouldn't pop open?
2: Wow. Okay. She looks fine.
0: She looks gorgeous, but I had the Pochiati belly button,
2: Okay, there she is.
0: She looks beautiful. If you just like cover up the pokey outie, look.
1: Put a Band-Aid on it.
2: Yeah.
1: That won't call attention to it.
0: Let's see. Hello, all. I get bombarded by ads constantly, drug ads with the damn catchy jingles, but the one that my doctor really wants to put me on, but insurance won't cover. So the commercials for this drug are just taunting me. It's rude and annoying. ads for clothing, they always use the term buttery soft.
2: Yes.
0: I don't know why, but that description annoys the hell out of me. Leggings, buttery soft. A bra alternative, buttery soft.
3: Buttery soft.
1: Yeah.
0: Let's see. My workplace switched insurance a few months ago. My amazing doctor would happily prescribe me 90 days of meds, but this new insurance, I can only get 30-day refills, which means I have to go back to the pharmacy more often.
2: Okay.
0: Let's see. Then this from Lance of Vineyard. That scab chud Peter Hegseth, using his magical concoction of booger snot, cocaine residue, and LA Looks hair gel to get that manly dude slick back mobster look, knowingly on camera. No one's intimidated, Petey. They're all laughing at you. Oy vey.
1: That it?
0: Yeah.
1: I have one of my own only, and that is why this studio can never seem to have the temperature be correct. It's either going to be really hot or really freezing cold. I prefer it to be freezing cold, but that must go.
2: All right.
1: That must go. Let's see now. Good morning, lords. Here's a list of things that must go. People who seem to have no internal monologue, like my coworker who sits at their desk quietly mumbling their own thoughts. The trendy open office floor plan that leaves you completely exposed to everyone else in the office. They say promotes collaboration or something like that, but it also promotes lots and lots of distractions.
2: Hate it.
1: And finally, the executives that read something about on the internet about how a great open office concept is so they implement it for the whole company, and then they sit in their own private, spacious office.
2: Yep, hate it.
1: Thank you, Austin. Every kiosk asking for tips. No power for 5 hours after a 15-minute storm. My trail mix's severe lack of honey roasted peanuts. Thanks for letting me listen in all my different states and time zones. Courtney in Columbus. You can use my name, Dan. My wife and I have done quite a bit of hiking this year in the Uintas. Beautiful. But what must go is the trash people leave behind.
0: Aww, yes.
1: On one hike, we came out with an armful of trash that I will assume come from Utah's finest. Practice yoga. Bend over and pick it up and pack it out. Mom is not needed to clean up after you. Thanks for letting me listen. Let's see. Please make this go away. When people decide to take the exit at the last second, I almost got sideswiped yesterday.
2: Yeah.
1: What causes this? You're scanning your phone. And it is true. You see it quite a bit on those lanes that merge into a.
0: Just go to the next exit. If you're going to do that, just go to the next.
1: My thing that must go is people not knowing the many benefits of a vegetarian diet, mental and physical health, environment and financial. And finally this, good morning, lords. Please don't use my name. My thing that must go is the stupid food additive ban in Utah schools. I'm all for everybody eating healthier, but being this restricted puts a strain on the lunchroom staff, teachers and parents, and the Utah legislature once again trying to parent the people in your state. So much for small government, right?
2: Mm. And there you go.

0: It's time to take one for the team, folks. It's time to listen and play along with Beat Gina. I'm your announcer, Johnny Ola. Now, it might seem a bit early, but the spooky season is upon us.
1: Oh.
0: And that means it's time for the Spirit of Halloween store, where you'll find the best Halloween costumes and Halloween decorations. 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
1: Ooh.
0: Or the Possessed Pumpkin. 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And costumes for the naughty nurse, or for the men in the audience, the plus-size vampire costume.
1: Well,
0: looking for one of our stores? Well, it's easy. Just locate the abandoned Kmart location nearest you.
1: Yes.
0: I'm sure there's one on the old highway just west of town.
1: Absolutely.
0: Spirit of Halloween. So much fun, it's scary.
2: The plus size
0: for you gentlemen out there, the
1: yes,
0: plus size
1: for the Count Chocula costume.
0: Yes. And now here he is, a man with so much talent it's scary, Kerry Jackson.
1: Thank you, Johnny Ola.
0: Welcome.
1: All right, the randomizer has picked a contestant. Gina, you'll be going up against Amanda today. Are you there, Amanda?
3: I am.
1: All right, Amanda, we're going to toss a coin to see who goes first. It'll give you the advantage in the game if you call it correctly, heads or tails.
3: Heads.
1: All right, see what happens. It is tails. Terribly sorry.
2: You're going to have to work for these Trombone Shorty Orleans Avenue tickets. They're coming to Deer Valley August 14th.
1: All right, because you lost the coin toss, Amanda, that means Gina goes first. The first question is for her to answer on her own without any interference from you. Multiple choice, pop culture trivia. If she gets it correct, she gets the point. If not, I hope you were paying attention, Amanda, because I will ask you the same question. And you can, if you answer it correctly, you can steal Gina's point away from her. We'll go back and forth till one of you gets 3 points. I have some leftover Chris Hemsworth trivia for you.
2: All right.
1: All right, Gina, first question for you. Gina, what TV show is Chris Hemsworth most known for?
2: Ooh.
1: What TV show? Is it one, MILF Island? Is it two, Inspector Spacetime? Is it three, Home and Away? Or four, Mystery Road?
2: Oh, yeah, because he was on like soap opera. Right?
1: Mm-hmm.
2: Mystery Road.
1: Mystery Road.
2: No.
1: Terribly sorry.
0: No. Amanda.
1: Amanda.
3: I'm going to go with Home and Away.
1: Home and Away
0: would be correct. Yes. That's a point for Amanda.
2: Mm.
0: Amanda controls the question. Let's see where this goes.
1: Amanda, what did Chris Hemsworth do with his earnings from the movie The Cabin in the Woods? What did he do with his earnings? Was it one, he bought pills that turned his poop gold-colored?
0: Well,
1: it's a real thing, by the way. Was it two, he bought a dead tiger shark suspended in formaldehyde? Was it three, paid off the mortgage on his father's house? Or four, bought a Cadillac for his mother?
3: Paid off his dad's mortgage?
1: Correct.
0: That's 2 points for Amanda.
1: Ooh, well.
2: He's a good boy.
0: It's your turn, Gina. You got nothing.
1: Gina?
2: Yes.
1: What was Chris Hemsworth's very first job as a teenager?
2: Okay.
1: Was it one, bag boy at a grocery store?
2: Mm-hmm.
1: Was it two, cleaning and repairing pharmacy breast pumps? Was it three, sarcasm consultant?
2: Mm-hmm.
1: Or four, junior vice president of couch cushion extraction?
2: So the breast pump thing is so specific. Which makes me suspicious.
0: You just worry these things way too much.
2: Okay, breast pump thing.
1: Mm-hmm. Very good.
2: Really?
1: Yes.
0: There's a point for Gina.
1: Jeez.
0: I wish you'd put this much attention on other things. That's 2-1.
2: This is the important thing.
0: All right. Amanda has 2 points, and she controls the question. You could put a cap on it here.
1: Amanda, G.I. Joe trivia. G.I. Joe trivia. What G.I. Joe character is known for wearing a metal mask? Is it one, Ant-Man? Is it two, Shredder? Is it three, Zartan? Or four, Destro?
3: Is it Shredder?
1: Shredder's the Ninja Turtle villain. Yeah.
3: Okay.
0: Gina.
2: It's Destro.
1: Destro is correct.
0: 2-2, and now Gina controls the question.
1: Oh, Gina.
2: Yes.
1: Okay. Billy Bob Thornton trivia.
2: Okay.
0: Okay, she's going to hunker down now.
1: All right. In Oliver Stone's 1997 thriller U-Turn, mm-hmm. what did Billy Bob do to prepare for his role as an auto mechanic?
2: Okay.
1: Was it one, gained about 50 pounds? Was it two, worked a 40-hour week in an actual garage? Mm-hmm. Three, learned how to use a left-handed screwdriver? Or four, made the Kessel Run in less than 12 parsecs?
2: I bet Billy Bob did a 40-hour week at no? Yeah.
0: Amanda, here's the game for you.
3: Will you repeat the answers?
1: Was it one, gained about 50 pounds? Was it three, learned how to use a left-handed screwdriver? Or four, made the Kessel Run in less than 12 parsecs?
3: Gained 50 pounds.
1: Very good.
0: There you go. You win. You win, you win, you win, you win.
2: I don't remember him ever gaining 50 pounds.
1: He did for this, apparently.
0: For which?
1: For U-Turn.
2: I'm going to go look at pictures.
0: All right. Congratulations, Amanda. You win. And Gina's off to look at pictures.
3: Awesome. Thank you, guys.
1: Yes. Hang on the line. We'll tell you how to get those trombone shorty tickets.
0: Listen, I'm sorry. I have to go. I need to check the color of my poop.
1: Oh.
0: Johnny's been taking the gold stuff.
4: 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Well, you'll always find a safe space with Carrie, Bill, and Gina. 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
0: Dr. Josh Davis, Trilogy Veterinary Services in Sandy. He's here to answer questions you might have about your dogs and cats. Call us. He can help you out. He can spot things. He can tell you, give you some advice. You were saying, while we're waiting for some calls to come in, that there's a severe shortage of veterinarians in Utah. Is that right?
5: Yeah, I would say Utah and probably even nationwide. It's just a very fast-growing, and almost everyone has a pet or two or three or four. Mm-hmm. So, mm-hmm. Yeah, it's and you guys have probably experienced sometimes you have to call, you know, five or six, seven, eight vets to even get an appointment in a timely manner sometimes. So, yeah it's tough right now.
2: Not at Trilogy Veterinary Medical Center in Sandy.
0: So you would suggest that as a good career for some people?
5: I wouldn't trade it for anything. Yeah.
0: I love it. Yeah, it's you got to take some schooling to do it.
5: Yeah, it's 8 years minimum. Yeah, it's a haul, but it's worth it.
0: Well, that would probably indicate why maybe there aren't enough vets is because it takes so long to do it.
5: Yeah, it's true. It's dedication for sure.
0: Is something ailing your little kitty or your dog? Dr. Davis could perhaps help you identify what's going on.
1: I just want to say thank you to Trilogy for keeping up on my dog Hudson's vaccinations. Mm-hmm. He needed his rabies shot, redone. And they always give a new tag. Mm-hmm. And the tags have always been these big things mm-hmm. for the longest time, yeah. But now they're little. It's little. So he's got a dainty kind of a jingle now.
0: Yeah. Did he get his measles, too?
1: No. He got his rabies taken care of.
0: So I don't know. Dustin's got a question. I don't know if you can. Hi, Dustin. I don't know if Dr. Davis can help with this, but let's see. Go ahead.
6: You had some questions about reptiles, if you know anything about bearded dragons or butterfly agamas.
5: Very limited, but maybe.
2: Let's see what you got.
6: Okay, so I've got two bearded dragons. One of them is having very loose green stool.
0: Oh.
6: I'm wondering if you know. Other than that, he's healthy, active,
2: Sounds like something he ate.
0: But he's eating the cockroaches. Is he eating the cockroaches in your house?
1: Has he been eating the Taylor Farms lettuce?
2: Yeah.
5: No, I mean, in general, digestibility, and I think there's a lot of parallels probably, but it's often either diet-related, so whatever they're eating, the digestibility can be an issue, or if there is actually an issue with the intestinal tract somewhere along the way. And at least in my limited experience, a lot of things with reptiles and rodents and a lot of the exotic animals is the husbandry is often part of why they can have ailments, is just getting the right mix of nutrients and everything there. So
0: try and change up the... Try trying to change up his diet, is what you're saying.
5: Yeah. And if that doesn't help, you know, then I think there are some great exotic vets out there, so it's worth getting looked at.
0: Well, how do you find a vet that's...
5: You can search for them.
0: Just Google it.
5: Yeah. Yeah. There's a couple of places that do that kind of work.
0: Okay. Right. There you go.
1: There you go, Dustin.
6: There
1: you go. All right. Let's go to Anissa. Hello, Anissa.
0: Hi there. What's your question?
7: Hey. The first thing I want to say is I've had both my dogs into Trilogy Vets, and had the pleasure of seeing Dr. Davis one of the times. The other time we saw one of his amazing vets.
5: Mm-hmm. Awesome.
7: We went in for just the well and the vaccinations, and I would recommend everyone go see Dr. Davis and his staff. But my question is, one of my dogs, he is an incessant licker, like his paws, like it's like, I don't know if he's itching. I don't know what the deal is. And you see all of these gimmicky things all over the internet that says, oh, you need to buy this to stop your dog's itching. And it's like, what do I need? Do I need to either do anything or is he just neurotic?
5: Yeah, most of the time. So there are some rare cases where they can be behavioral or neurotic or nervous, but I'd say majority of the time you're probably dealing with some sort of allergy, whether that's environment, whether it's food or even contact. Just sometimes grass is enough to just mess with dogs. So licking feed is, I would always rule out all the important things before just saying, it's behavioral, because they can cause pretty bad infections and pain, and it can really be a problem. And then often that'll spread to other areas, ear infections, other areas of the skin. So yeah, don't let it go and just think it's just them, because it often isn't just them.
0: All right.
7: All right. Sounds like I need another visit to your office.
1: I was going to say.
5: We'll take care of you.
1: And this, I took Hudson in for the same reason, and because I was concerned because he kept, licking his paw. Yeah. And Josh looked at his paw and said, there doesn't seem to be anything really going on here, and we think it's just, he's sucking his thumb. It's comfort,
0: Just tell him to stop it.
7: Well, and that's what I think. My dog's like almost 14 years old, and he's just, I know. Dogs should never get old.
2: No.
5: Yeah. No, I wish, yeah.
1: All right. Thanks, Anissa.
0: Thank you.
1: All right. Well, we got a couple of more calls coming in.
0: All right. We're back now with Dr. Josh Davis, Trilogy Veterinary Clinic in Sandy. And he's going to answer your questions. There's a lot of questions on the phone right now.
1: Yep. So. Let's go to Meg. Hello, Meg.
0: Meg, how are you?
8: I'm good. How are you?
0: Good. What's your animal's name and what's the problem?
8: So my animal's name is Shifu. And the problem is that he thinks he's an untrained puppy, even though he's a cat.
0: Okay.
8: So my cat chews on socks, towels, blankets, cords, not everything, but specifically those things.
0: Mm-hmm.
8: I'm not sure if there's anything that can be done to stop him. I looked into it maybe being pica, but he doesn't really eat things. He just wants to chew on them.
0: Mm-hmm.
8: But I have lost so many socks and towels and cords that I'm just wondering if there's anything that could be done to treat that.
0: Give him a lollipop.
8: I would happily give him a lollipop if I thought it would
5: if that
8: work.
5: Would fix the problem. Yeah. Yeah, kitty cats like this can definitely be a challenge. And the pica thing you're talking about, that can be a problem for some pets, and that can be from malnutrition or other reasons or just bad habits, But yeah, the chewing thing, the biggest problem with that is eventually a lot of cats will end up swallowing things too. So that's why it's really tough to deal with. And especially cords and electric cords, they can actually get electrocuted and injured from that. So those are things we have to be careful of. But with cats especially, the things that you can keep out of their, their ability to get into, my cats like to do certain things like that too. So one is keeping the environment just super cleaned up, and everything that you can keep out of their access is keeping out of their access. And that'll eliminate a lot of problems. And it's hard to be diligent all the time. I mean, we have one cat, if you leave a glass on the counter, he'll just knock it off every time. So we've lost a lot of glasses over the years.
2: Keeps your house clean.
5: It does keep your house clean.
0: I would have moved, Josh, I would move to plastic.
5: Yeah, well, we're out of glasses now, so yeah. But so avoidance of the things that are possible in your environment, I think, is really important. And then redirecting them and making sure they have, you know, all the enrichment in the world and all the play that you can get to kind of keep them away from things that you want. And then there are other environmental, there's certain sprays and certain strategies to do things like that. So I think that, you know, it's, wouldn't be able to talk about a million different things like this, but avoidance of everything possible, keeping the environment really cleaned up, and then working on some of those other behavior, trying to redirect the behavior too. Because I just hate to see the kitty, you know, end up. We had one recently. It ate like part of an exercise mat, and we had to do surgery because there was foam stuck inside of it.
0: Yeah, so, my cat ate a little tiny piece of surgical tubing.
5: Yeah, it doesn't take much.
0: Got lodged in its
5: Their intestines are so tiny.
1: Wow. All right, Megan.
8: Yeah, I adopted siblings, which was my first mistake with kittens. Like, he and his sister have been to the vet before, but they also have learned to open cabinets and drawers, and so they work together to get inside.
5: Yeah. Sometimes you literally have to child-proof your house against your cats, because they're very smart, and even though they don't have thumbs, it's real close.
1: I had a cat that did that once. Yeah. Uh-huh.
0: Well, I'm glad my cat's dumb.
1: Thanks, Megan. All right, let's go to Nathan. Nathan is here. Hello.
0: Nathan, what's your question?
9: Hello. I have a Jack Russell Chihuahua mix who we've had for 14 years, so he's, you know, getting up there. 16 years.
0: What's his name?
9: His name is Jack.
0: Okay.
9: And Jack the Jack Russell. My question is, as he's gotten older, he's had some accidents and stuff in the house, but that's not really what I'm concerned about. We've learned that we have to take him out and he'll urinate in our grass. Like, if we take him out, he urinates almost right away.
0: Mm-hmm.
9: But when we go camping, he really just like does not want to urinate, and we'll walk him for, you know, an hour and he sniffs around, and then we take him in the camper or put him in his crate, and then he urinates because he just can't hold it anymore.
0: Mm-hmm.
9: And so would it be crazy to collect some of his urine, like on paper towels or something, and scatter it kind of around the campsite so he would have something to smell?
0: What about the grass? You say he likes your grass at home. Just take a big hunk of sod with you.
9: Well, they make that for apartments. They'll ship you a piece of grass.
0: Really?
5: Yeah.
0: So, yeah.
9: And, I don't know, because when we walk him in the neighborhood, he doesn't pee on other people's grasses.
2: Interesting.
5: Yeah, that's interesting. Some dogs are, they're really particular about that kind of stuff too.
2: Wow.
5: And even like pooping, sometimes they will only go in their spot and the right scenario.
2: Yeah, that's
5: scenario.
2: Me camping. I don't poop when I'm camping.
5: So, I mean, it
0: that's
5: wouldn't
0: good to
5: be,
0: know, Gina.
5: Yeah, it wouldn't be a weird thing to do to try, you know, catch some urine or something like that and just see if that helps. But I think it's probably a preference thing for them a lot of times. And some dogs, like I said, they're very particular about their environment and when they'll do what they'll do. So, but if you do enough camping, I guess, or long enough durations, holding the urine too much can also cause other issues for them too. So, yeah, I think that's an interesting one. I've never had anyone say something quite that extreme.
0: I think that's a good idea, though. Take some of his urine and...
5: Or even if you can train him to use those, like, you know, the artificial turf, like mats or something. Yeah, I don't know if that's, if he's too old for that.
9: That's kind of where I got the idea, because the training for pee pads is, you know, you get some of their urine and put it on the pee pad.
5: Right.
9: So I thought, well, if I do that, if I put, you know, so do you think maybe paper towels or actually, like, collect wet urine and, like, spray it?
5: Yeah, I mean, you could, I think either one, or again, if you can get those like portable, you know, turf mats and maybe train them to use that, that's possible too. Yeah. But I don't think any of it would be worth not trying for sure.
0: Do it.
1: Give it a try, Nathan.
0: Let us know.
1: All right, we'll see you.
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13: Now that sign says applesauce. No. I'm kidding. It says applause. Ray, do me a favor. Could you flick that once? Now, remember, you're all a big part of the show. Okay, now you see this gentleman? Now he's giving me this this sign, and it says, we're on in 10 seconds, so get ready to have a good time. All right, here we go. This is exciting, isn't it?
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Hello, everybody. This is Lawrence Walk speaking. In just a moment, we will bring you the first selection on our program, a melody I'm sure you will enjoy. But before we do, I'd like to say a word of welcome. We've been working hard to put together a program we think you will enjoy. It's made up of some of our most popular numbers. And so, on with the show.

0: see the usual gang of misfits and dope addicts are here.
1: And we heard from Catherine in Bountiful, who says, I don't know for sure, but I would hazard a guess that that is a remastered or remixed or re-somethinged version. If that is not the original version.
2: No, that is the original.
1: It's tweaked a little bit.
2: Well, that's the original version.
1: It sounded weird.
3: That sounded just the same to me.
2: It's Spotify, so.
3: It was
1: a little weird.
3: Written and produced by
4: Carl Wallinger.
3: He was the only member of Ship of Fools.
1: World Party.
3: It
4: was his thing.
3: He was the only member at the time that song was made.
4: Mm-hmm.
3: And he was with the Waterboys.
4: The Waterboys, yes.
3: Yeah. And so it was on this day?
4: I just kept hearing reports about the USS Abraham Lincoln.
1: Yeah.
3: That's coming up in the Boner Canada.
1: Yeah. I tried to call Festus this morning because...
3: He's not on that ship.
1: He's not, but they are getting... I've told you before.
3: Are people jumping off his island?
1: He said the number one medical issue he is dealing with...
3: Depression.
1: ...is suicidal ideation.
3: Yeah.
4: Mm.
1: That's the number... Out of any medical problem he's dealing with in the clinic...
3: Thanks, Pete. Seth.
1: It's that.
4: Yeah. And I just thought that, you know, I thought Ship of Fools, and then I got thinking, no, this is bigger. The lyrics clearly are... Yeah. More about the ship.
3: Poor Carl Wallinger is no longer with us.
4: No, he is not.
3: He was really young when he died, 56, I think.
4: Yeah, just a few years ago.
3: And and I remember another song we played by them. I was reading this. I went, oh, yeah, is it Way Down?
1: Down Now.
3: Man, I like that song. Get a little taste of that, Way Down. That was, and you know, the... He was just, the Water Boys were good too. I mean,
1: Hole of the Moon.
3: Mm-hmm. Oh, yeah.
1: That was. Yeah. Oh, this is a great song.
4: Yeah.

0: a little sympathy for the devil in there.
1: A little bit.
0: Well, it gets more and more as I remember the song goes along.
2: Let's see if you remember this one, because we played it quite a bit in the old days.

0: didn't recognize it until then. Put the message in the box.
1: Mm-hmm. Yep.
2: Apparently he did a cover of Nowhere Man, one of the first world party things he did.
1: Really?
2: Yeah. The cover of Nowhere Man. It was on the other side of the world party.
1: I am not finding it.
0: Can we hear a little Waterboys, Hole of the Moon?
1: Yeah.
0: Just before we wrap this up.
1: There you go. See, and I'm in the minority of I thought he did better outside of the Waterboys with World Party than he did with the Waterboys. I never cared for the Waterboys.
0: You can like them both.
1: Yeah,
2: this is a good song.

0: Very nice.
1: You get the
0: very nice.
1: You get the idea.
0: Well, we're out of farts, I think.
2: That's it?
0: Yeah.
1: Is that all the farts we have?
0: I think, are we out of farts? I don't think. Wait a minute. Yeah, we're out.
3: This has been Farting Around with Carrie, Bill, and Gina on X96 Radio from Hell.
0: Okay, then let's take a break. Shall we do that then? We'll take a break and then we'll come back and you can fart around with us if you want by checking in. 877-602-9696 is the number. Yes, that's the one. You can also text us. That's 33986. Make it happen.
1: Sure. All right. Salt Lake Acting Company.
0: The Salt Lake Acting Company. The show is almost done. The Gaslight Zone, their summer show, it ends August 16th.
2: Yeah, this weekend.
0: Maybe they'll hold it over. Like, I wouldn't take
2: count
0: the chance.
2: On that.
1: I wouldn't count on that.
0: I wouldn't
1: that,
0: take
1: no.
0: the chance, but it
1: we
0: is a great
1: scheduled,
0: show.
1: So.
0: It's a great show. The Gaslight Zone, a perfect opportunity to escape the madness of today and spend a lovely evening or afternoon matinee laughing. You'll hear hilarious new versions of all kinds of different songs, ranging from American Idiot to Willy Wonka to High School Musical. Remember, this is only for mature audiences because there's stuff in it. The Salt Lake Acting Company has done a great, great job this year. The cast is great. The script is wonderful. I think you'll enjoy. And it's a cabaret show. Don't forget that. You can take wine and cheese and all of that. So go to the Salt Lake Act. 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
8: All right, 620, let's get this over with.
9: You betcha. Don't be a moon calf. Don't be a fuddy-duddy. 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You can also text us at 33986. The moon is a waxing crescent moon. 0.9% of full is all. It'll be a full moon at the end of August 27th, to be precise. The moon will rise today at 7:38 a.m., today being Thursday. It's the 13th day of August in the year of our Lord Jesus Christ, 2026. It's Left-Handers Day. So all you left-handers out there, enjoy that, okay? If you, I know where you can buy a left-handed monkey wrench if you need one. It's National Prosecco Day. You know why Prosecco is called Prosecco?
10: That's the region it's from?
9: It's a sparkling wine. Named after the Italian village of Prosecco, which is also named after the Prosecco grape. National Filet Mignon Day. And it's American Adventures Month. And as the great orator, one of the greatest orators of all time, but certainly of the 1800s, Frederick Douglass said, "You may not always get what you paid for, but you'll pay for what you get." And this is an all-new edition of the show for people who feel like hell in the morning. It's Radio from Hell, starring the Lords of Morning Radio. It's Kerry Jackson. It's Bill Allred. That's me. That's Gina Barberi over there, right there. Katie for short is our producer. Hi, Katie. We have Lakai in the booth there, and a stranger is in there as well. And the dog seems unsettled. Oh, no, there we go. He's going to, there, Vax is going to lie down. Yeah, what do you want me to do next? What do you, here, give me, okay. little pet, now take a nap. Okay, I'll take, okay. That's what he's doing, take a nap.
8: Bill, so there we go.
10: Bill can read his mind.
9: I do, I can't. It's not hard. I mean, he's a dog.
10: They all think the same things.
9: A lot of them do. Yes, it's sort of typical behavior. Looks like we have a phone call.
8: We do.
10: At 877-602-9696.
8: Yes, Matt is here.
9: Hi, Matt. In Harriman, is it?
11: Yes.
9: Okay.
11: Good morning, guys.
9: Good morning. What's up?
11: I want to wish my wife a happy anniversary, 32 years today.
10: Wow, whoa, congratulations.
11: Excellent. Julie Doctor Who fan. Happy anniversary.
9: So what's her name?
11: Julie Doctor Who fan.
10: Julie, oh, Doctor Who fan.
8: She's in the chat room.
9: That's a really odd last name.
10: Doctor Who fan. It's Doctor Who fan. It's Eastern European.
11: It's a bit long. Mm-hmm. It's a bit long to write out.
9: Well, happy birthday to Julie.
10: No, anniversary.
12: Anniversary. Yeah.
9: 32 years. That's pretty remarkable.
10: Where did you guys get married?
11: In the Jordan River Temple.
9: I was hoping you were going to say in the Jordan River.
8: Yeah, that would have
10: right in the river. Yeah.
9: But no,
8: that would have been something.
11: Yeah.
9: Well, it's and it's been wedded bliss ever since that first day, right?
11: Oh boy.
9: Sure.
11: Highs and lows.
9: Of course.
11: Highs and lows, strikes and gutters.
9: Of course, always. But you're still together, and that's what counts.
11: Yep.
9: I think. Well, congratulations.
10: Have a great day.
9: Thanks for calling. Are you going to do anything special for your anniversary other than... go ahead.
11: We're going to UB40 tomorrow night, going up to Park City and staying up there.
10: Oh, that'll be great.
8: That'll be nice.
9: Yeah, so there you go. That'll be nice.
11: Yeah.
9: All right. Well, have a great day.
11: Fun. Thanks, guys.
9: See you later.
8: All right. Thank you very much. Let's see, more check-ins. Looks like bus driver Troy, Medic Jack from Eagle Mountain. The sky is falling, but it's wet. Warm, wonderful rain.
9: Yeah.
8: Kelly and the Shih Tzus in Centerville having coffee in the she shed watching the raindrops.
10: Oh, that's nice.
9: We haven't gotten much rain here in the city yet.
8: But. In the city, not so much. We got some up on the bench when I took Hudson out at 2:30 to go potty. He got all wet. Zane in Dallas checking in. 100 degrees and 75% humidity. Iced Mill Creek coffee kind of day.
10: Yes.
8: Back, 1 month from coming back to Bountiful. Looks like it rained at Katie's house as well. Max Power here. Babe, I don't look like an idiot when I do that, do I? Oh, honey, I'm not going to lie to you. Kids, dinner is ready. Mixer driver Shane out here making curb and gutter. Folks, yes, we know. The audio on the YouTube feed is fixed now. Okay? All right.
10: Thank you for caring.
9: I didn't know it was unfixed.
8: It was unfixed for a moment. Inspector Chet here. Bill, would you accept half a bottle of bourbon?
9: Sure.
10: Oh, that's okay. Half a pie, no. Half a bottle of bourbon?
9: It's just my priorities, I guess.
8: Mike in Nashville checking in. Let's see, JC the truck driver checking in. Katie in San Pete County. Sleepless in Sandy. Sketchy Blake of Ogden. Meshack of Erta. Mary and Shelley in Far West. Patrick the friendly neighborhood middle school teacher checking in. The new year has begun.
10: Yeah, school, kids going back to school the next week or two. Different days for everybody, but 'tis the season.
8: Pittsburgh listener Mauricio Paez checking in. Matt checking in from a night shift at the Salt Lake City Airport. Sean Kapp checking in. Maintenance Mike checking in. Glad it rained in Draper last night, but I forgot to turn off my sprinklers.
10: Mm.
8: Hotshot Rick checking in. Hauling 12,000 pounds of steel pipe through Denver currently.
9: Mm. Mm.
8: Johnny B checking in, listening while ordering a room service breakfast. Happy 13th, y'all. April in American Fork. Moni in Taylorsville. Luis from Harrisburg, PA. Let's see. Chef Roy checking in. Lord, I loved the cooler temperature last night.
10: Mm, that was nice.
8: Big City SLC. Newly converted Mrs. Sean Kapp checking in.
10: Oh, welcome.
9: Well, yes. Hi.
8: Mikel Averino, Tim the Tree Guy, Lacey with the Facey in West Valley.
9: Okay.
8: Terry from Taylorsville, Woodworker Willie's. Steph checking in from Albuquerque, New Mexico. I get the privilege of attending a conference with Victoria.
10: Oh, you girls have a good time.
8: I'm so happy to see her on some incredible panels. Worlds are colliding. I'd like to go drinking with you, too. That'd be great. Metal Shop Mark, Left Handers Day. He's enjoying it. Kieran Andy. Let's see. Jagger from Eagle Mountain. Tristan from the Second Valley over. Anissa in Sandy loves the rain. Crazy Cat Lady. Mountain Sue checking in, wishing you all a terrific Thursday. Looks like everybody's here, so let's do some traffic, shall we?
10: The UDOT says there's a crash in northbound Bangor Highway 21st South in West Valley. Crash eastbound I-80, milepost 137. And looks like that's about it. Everything else has been over an hour, and hopefully those are cleared up. But please let me know what you're seeing wherever you are. Spotty sprinkles on your windshield, traffic accident in your area, let us know via text 33986.
8: All right, so we're going to take a break, play a song. After the song, it's Big Boy News and Opinuendo. And Frank Crist presents the Dead Celebrity Game, all on the way. Stand by for that. We've got Boner of the Day coming up. We'll hear from Victoria. Humane Society is bringing in, what are they bringing in today, Katie?
9: An animal?
8: A puppy or a kitty?
10: We don't know.
8: We don't know.
10: Mystery critter.
8: Mystery critter from the Humane Society.
9: I want to be surprised.
8: Yeah. Coming up, stand by for all of that. Be Gina on the way as well. Manor on First, Gina.
10: Yeah, this is an assisted living facility, but I hesitate to call it a facility. It's a manor.
8: Yeah.
10: It's the beautiful Salisbury Mansion on First South. You've driven by it a million times, probably seen it under construction and gone, oh, what are they doing with that big, beautiful building?
9: Several years ago, I took a video tour of the inside of it.
10: Oh, really?
9: Just beautiful inside.
10: You should come. So on Saturday, I'm going to be doing a remote there from 2 to 5. It's a big open house, and take a tour of it. 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
3: Steve and Katie Hatch grabbed their little handkerchiefs and wiped their little chocolate tears this week. And Steve showed us that he isn't just a tiger.
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0: right. 6:39 right now. Time for Big Boy News and Opinuendo. Right after that, it's Frank Crist Presents. They're fine. They're just fine. The Dead Celebrity Game. We're going to give you a list of four celebrity names. Three of those celebrities are just fine. One of them is dead. If you pick the dead one correctly, you're going to win.
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0: All right. Better Than Ezra tickets right now. All you have to do is sit through a game of Frank Crist Presents. At 877-602-9696, that is the number to call to participate in the game. 877-602-9696. Line up as soon as possible to play. Right after this, Big Boy News and Opinuendo, brought to you by...
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3: This program is intended for mature audiences. Parental discretion is advised.
4: Well, Nick Reiner has finally been indicted on two counts of murder for the brutal stabbing deaths of his parents, director Rob Reiner and his wife Michelle Reiner, who were found dead at their Brentwood home on December 14th of last year. The indictment, which was returned July 20th and then unsealed just yesterday, includes special circumstances, allegations of multiple murders and murder by means of lying in wait, plus using a deadly weapon, a knife. Reiner has pleaded not guilty and remains held without bond. He was being treated for schizophrenia and was apparently off his medications when this occurred, and that will undoubtedly be where the defense will go. Tyler Robinson, prosecutors... can't seek the death penalty for Tyler Robinson, according to his defense team, in a new court filing because the prosecution has failed to show that Tyler Robinson knew that he would put others in danger when he allegedly shot Charlie Kirk, a key element needed to charge him with aggravated murder. The defense attorneys say that the Utah County Attorney's Office wholly failed to carry its burden of proof during a week-long a July preliminary hearing where they presented evidence that they said tied Robinson to the crime. So it's just a matter of degree here. They're trying to say that he had one shot, hit its target, nobody else was injured, so it's not aggravated murder. Aggravated murder means you get the death penalty. If you get convicted of just murder, probably you can get a life sentence or maybe even the possibility of parole.
1: Yeah.
4: So that's why they're arguing this. The judge will consider it and we'll see where it goes. Tooele County, during a public hearing last night, I think it was, residents in Tooele County protested a project area and ordinance that could allow for a data center to be built in the county. On Wednesday evening, Tooele County discussed whether or not, whether or not to approve a preliminary plat application during a work session at 6 p.m. and a regular meeting at 7 p.m. And while the plats themselves will be used for a truck stop and a fast food stop, it's part of a Utah Inland Port Authority project, which calls for a data center in a separate part of the project area. And there are plenty of people out in Tooele who don't want to have that happen. They want nothing to do with the data center. A black bear was spotted wandering through Provo neighborhoods yesterday.
0: Well,
4: sending shockwaves through the community, according to the Division of Wildlife Resources, biologists and Provo Animal Control responded to the area, but the bear had already vanished. After an hours-long search, the bear, who somebody creatively named Smokey Jr.
1: No, really?
0: Oh, boy.
1: Don't do that.
4: Was located and safely tranquilized for relocation.
0: There he is.
4: There he is. There's another better picture of him. He is all tranked out and lying on a big piece of orange canvas. And then there's a picture. Oh, that's a kind of a cool picture. The people who tranquilized him, the animal wildlife officers, are posing with him as he's sort of coming awake.
0: Oh.
4: You know, they're sort of posing with him, and he's kind of looking groggily into the camera.
0: There he is.
4: Yeah, there it is.
1: Aw, jeez.
4: I hope he's okay, but
1: poor
4: don't name him Smokey. Jeez. West Nile virus has been detected in 35% of mosquitoes tested this week within the Salt Lake City Mosquito Abatement District, posing a significantly higher than normal risk of the virus, county health officials say. Well, I think we need to step up abatement then.
1: Yeah, you're not abating it very well.
4: A second human case of the virus has also been reported in the county. Salt Lake County Health Department has said the county previously reported its first human case of West Nile virus of the year on July 30th. West Nile's the most common virus spread by mosquitoes.
1: Which
4: can have ranging impacts on humans. Some people may not develop symptoms, but people can also develop fever, headache, and body aches like getting the flu for 2 to 14 days. There are burned trees as far as you can see and scorched earth on the ground around Kanash, Utah. The smell of smoke still lingering in the air. This is the aftermath of the Wide Mouth 2 fire, a mega fire that's now more than 129,000 acres in size, still burning. Mm. Firefighters continue to fight the massive wildfire. Communities that were once in the path of the flames are now preparing for a new catastrophe, flash floods. Monsoon storms are moving in and bringing the potential for heavy rain over burn-scarred areas, carrying mud and debris into communities. It's already happened at another nearby megafire, the Cottonwood Fire, which threatened Beaver and then was devastated by some flooding. So they're worried about that in the Kanash area as well. A former senior official at the Southern Poverty Law Center has been charged with fraud and conspiracy as part of a revised indictment accusing the storied civil rights group of cheating its donors by using money to pay informants inside right-wing extremist organizations. Now you can say
1: it's BS.
0: Yeah.
1: This is a weaponized DOJ going. That makes it sound like, they're giving money.
4: That's what it looks like.
1: That's not what it is.
4: I mean, it's what it sounds like. I think it's BS. That's what it seems like on the surface.
1: So the Southern Poverty Law Center has paid people to infiltrate these groups in order to
0: find out what they're doing. Okay.
1: That headline makes it sound like, they're funneling money to them and paying them. They have to pay to be part of these groups so they can report back on what's going on.
4: I was going to go on to it. The story goes on to explain all of that. I wasn't going to just leave it there. Todd Blanche, Attorney General Todd Blanche, says that I believe this woman, Betch, her name is Birich. Ms. Birich was part of an effort to open bank accounts in completely fictitious companies' names and make payments to individuals for reasons that were not accurate as described. Abby Lowell, who's representing the Law Center, assailed the charges as the Justice Department's most recent effort to go after his client. This charge reflects a desperate government confronting a weak case, scrambling to make anything stick as we approach trial, Mr. Lowell said. I think if it is BS, then this will be thrown out or it will go nowhere.
0: Yeah.
4: It will go nowhere. Severe storms pummeling the Midwest, causing death and damage throughout Ohio. They're very fierce thunderstorms and flooding and nothing good. The Valley of Gods, located in Utah, has been voted the best place to camp in the United States in a new 2026 report. Be watching for the bulldozers. Be watching for bulldozers. Caroline Leavitt is stepping away as press secretary for Donald Trump.
0: She's just the first.
4: She wants to go home and spend time with her family, she said.
1: It's not surprising.
0: I think that she sees what's coming and she doesn't want to lie anymore.
4: I don't think she cares at all. No. Secretary of State Marco Rubio, these are not serious people.
0: No.
4: Secretary of State Marco Rubio Tuesday described Health and Human Services Secretary Robert F. Kennedy Jr.'s diet, centered on meat and fermented vegetables, as crazy. Rubio and his wife Jeanette appeared for an interview, on the Katie Miller Show. She's Stephen Miller's wife. The secretary was asked if he adopted Kennedy's diet, reportedly intended to reduce visceral fat and support gut health. No, this is a crazy diet. This is a diet that consists of eating sauerkraut and meat. Now, you understand, this is not a sustainable thing, adding that Kennedy has to travel with coolers of sauerkraut. I'm not going to travel the world with a cooler full of sauerkraut. It's ridiculous. I can't do that, Rubio said.
1: He travels with coolers of sauerkraut?
4: And then his wife was asked, what does your husband eat? What does Rubio eat? Pop-Tarts, she said. The Secretary of State replied back that Pop-Tarts are one of the great American inventions of in the history of the world.
1: Well, he's right about that.
4: These people are just so unserious.
1: I want boring, smart people in charge.
4: Dummies. They're just dummies. All right.
0: You want those elites in charge, do you?
1: Yeah. Boring, smart.
4: Yeah, snowflake.
0: Those elites who don't like sauerkraut and Pop-Tarts. and their vegetarian ways.
4: Oh, he also described, Rubio described other cabinet members, including Kennedy Vance and Treasury Secretary Scott Bessent, as the funniest people working in the Trump administration.
0: He doesn't know funny.
4: And Secretary of Defense Pete Hegseth, he's a cat guy.
1: What is that? Like he likes cats?
0: He likes
1: is
0: cats?
1: That what he means?
4: That's what he means.
1: Okay.
4: He's a cat guy. Well, that's good to know.
0: It's the only likable thing about him, then.
1: Why don't you get soap and food to your sailors on the ship that have been there for 100 days longer than they were supposed to be?
4: All right. How about some sports?
0: Sports weather traffic.
1: How about it? Let's see. Real Salt Lake, they've officially clinched advancement to the 2026 Leagues Cup quarterfinal stage by virtue of their performance on Wednesday night. So way to go, RSL. Let's see. Zach Holland, who's a former college golfer who generated headlines for faking a hole-in-one during a membership event at the Winghaven Country Club in Missouri, has resigned his membership and admitted his mistake. After an online video explaining the situation on Friday generated more than a million views, ESPN reported that he put his ball in the hole as part of the par 3 fourth before the start of the event. So he hit a ball. Oh, look, I got a hole-in-one. He, like, planned this out ahead of time.
0: Learn from Trump.
1: Yeah, exactly. And we'll talk later about the Lakers. This stinks to high heaven.
0: Oh, yeah.
4: I don't really understand, because all I heard this morning was they have been sold for the second time.
1: Yeah, so.
4: And I don't get it. I don't know what that
1: so
4: means.
1: So Los Angeles Lakers have been sold for a record-breaking price. Mm-hmm. An ownership group led by Josh Kushner, who's the brother of Jared Kushner.
4: And
1: Bob Iger.
4: Oh, Bob Iger, yeah.
1: Purchasing the franchise for over $12 billion. Mm. Less than a year ago, it was purchased by a man named Mark Walter for a then-record $10 billion. So in less than a year, they're paying $2 billion more for something that was already... The reason this stinks to high heaven is this guy, Mark Walter, he owns a venture capital thing that is under an investigation for fraud.
0: And that'll be dropped soon. Yeah.
1: And so the thinking being, hey, we'll make this go away if you sell to, you know, my son-in-law's brother. And it's stinky.
4: Well,
1: it
4: certainly will be if the charges are dropped.
1: Yeah, which they probably will be.
0: But nothing will happen.
1: Nope. That's your sports weather. So, spotty sprinkles this morning. Then we get a little break midday, and then they'll come back around probably this afternoon into the evening. There's 50% chance of that happening. And it's much cooler. Only a high of 82 today. Overnight low 60. We keep that chance for rain around tomorrow, about 50% again, 82 for a high tomorrow. And then we're sunny and warming up for the weekend, it looks like. Traffic, let me see if anything new has happened in the last little bit. Crash northbound I-15 south, 90th south in Sandy, right shoulder there. Southbound Highway 89, this is in Davis County, headed, 402.3 is where that police incident is. Maybe you're in the area and can tell us what incident is happening. And Left Wing Larry here, the UC looking pretty good. Have a great day. Thank you, Infinity member 33986. 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
4: I was unaware that Better Than Ezra had escaped.
1: Yeah. You can catch
4: Hi,
1: him.
4: Frank.
0: Well, hello, everyone.
4: It's Frank Christ. Oh. I don't know why I'm surprised to see you. You're here every morning around this time.
1: Yeah. Did you go check on Rod Stewart yesterday?
0: I did.
1: Just made a little pass
0: I
1: over.
0: Did. I tried to tell him. I didn't want to appear to him to frighten him because I was worried that it would really...
1: Well, it's his heart problems is what he's having.
0: I tried to let him know it's okay to sit down.
4: Just to let him know that he's not a young Turk anymore.
0: Yeah, you can just relax.
4: Well, Frank Crist is a grim reaper, ladies and gentlemen. He is a reaper of celebrity souls, specifically. That's his curse. He's condemned to reap the souls of celebrities when they die. He takes their souls, puts them in a sidecar of his electric scooter, and off they go to the distribution center. And what's the distribution center like? Is it just like chairs? Or
0: it's kind of a warehouse.
4: Kind of waiting? Really? Oh, just more of a warehouse.
0: Yeah, there's a lot of desks and paperwork.
4: And they wait there until they're assigned where they're supposed to go.
0: They sit in the waiting room, and then their number is called. And
4: they get
0: this, they get sent where to wherever they're supposed to go.
4: And that is usually...
0: Hell. It's hell, usually.
4: Yeah. Frank joins us to play the game we call Frank Crist Presents.
0: They're fine. They're just fine.
4: He has presented me a list of four actors. Three of the actors on the list are...
0: Well, they're just fine.
4: But one of them died, and Frank had to take him off to the distribution center. And if it's a contestant's job to identify the dead celebrity, and who do we have to do
0: Steve
4: that?
0: Steve is here.
4: Steve, good morning. How are you?
5: I'm fine, just fine. How are you?
4: I'm fine, just fine. That's good to hear that you're fine, just fine as well. I think everyone in the room here is fine, just fine. As
0: well, I'm
4: fact.
0: Fine.
1: I'm
0: no,
1: fine,
0: I,
1: yeah.
4: You're fine?
1: Sure,
4: fine.
1: Yeah.
4: So,
5: wonderful news.
4: Yeah, it is, isn't it? Now, Steve, if you can identify the dead celebrity on this list, your job will be to catch Better Than Ezra, because they've apparently escaped. What? When is the show, Gina?
1: It's the 15th.
4: Okay. Ready to go, Steve?
5: I am.
4: All right.
5: Let's do it.
4: Because this is American Adventures Month, Frank gave me a list of actors in films about the exploration of America, essentially. Here we go. Number one on the list, Paul Benedict. He was best known as the number painter on Sesame Street and as the English neighbor Harry Bentley on The Jeffersons. He had small but very memorable parts in several movies, including The Front Page, Mandingo, The Goodbye Girl, The Man with Two Brains, his exploration of America movie. He was in Jeremiah Johnson, a classic movie depicting the 1850s Mexican War veteran seeking solitude in the unmapped Rocky Mountains and slowly mastering frontier survival skills. Number one, Paul Benedict. Number two on this list, Carol Baker. In several critically acclaimed westerns like The Big Country and Cheyenne Autumn, she had a supporting role in the Walt Disney-produced horror film The Watcher in the Woods, alongside Bette Davis, and she spent nearly 10 years in Europe acting in Italian slasher films. Her exploration of America movie, How the West Was Won, an epic depicting three generations of a family moving westward in riverboats, wagon trains, and early transcontinental railroads. Number two, Carol Baker. Number three is Billy Greenbush. He appeared in many movies, just a few of them, 40 Carats, Electric Eyed and Blue, Alice Doesn't Live Here Anymore, Five Easy Pieces, The Call of the Wild. He twice played Elvis Presley's father, Vernon, in Elvis and Me and Elvis, his exploration of America movie, The Culpeper Cattle Company, a realistic look at the grueling reality of 1860s cattle drives across unmapped western trails. And finally, Billy Greenbush. Finally on the list, Frankie Avalon. He had 31 charting U.S. Billboard singles, well known for his role in the 1970s musical film Grease as Gene Angel, in which he sings Beauty School Dropout. He was in at least a dozen beach party movies, including Beach Blanket Bingo, Muscle Beach Party, How to Stuff a Wild Bikini, and Dr. Goldfoot and the Bikini Machine. His exploration of America movie, John Wayne's The Alamo, a historical epic depicting frontiersmen like Davy Crockett and killing a bunch of Mexican soldiers. It was a racist movie.
0: Yeah.
4: Number four, Frankie Avalon. There you go. Four actors, one of them dead. Who is it, Steve?
5: I would like to thank Paul Benedict for
4: that. That's a good think, because it's true. He died in 2008 at the age of 70, Paul Benedict. You remember him? I remember him best as Mr. Bentley on The Jeffersons.
1: Yeah. Oh, okay. Now I know. Anyways, I didn't know who that was until you said that. So
4: I said it the first time, too. Yeah. You need to listen, Gina.
1: I guess.
4: Steve listened. You
1: I'm nervous when Frank's here.
4: Yeah. Steve, congratulations. You're going to be part of the posse that searches for Better Than Ezra on the 15th, is it?
1: The 15th at Canyons Village at Park City Mountain.
4: Get your lasso and your horse and saddle up, okay?
5: I'll do my best.
4: I know you will, Steve. Hang on, and Katie will tell you all about it.
0: Well, I have to go check on some celebrities today. Mm-hmm. Oh, the lovely Debbie Mazar is 63 today.
4: She's such an unusual-looking person.
0: Oh, she's fine. John Slattery is only 64?
1: Yeah, I would have thought older, yeah.
0: Exactly. But the one I have to check on is Danny Bonaducci.
4: Oh, please.
0: He should have been dead a long time ago.
1: Yeah.
0: 67 today. I'll get my tongs.
4: All right.
0: Goodbye, everybody. Goodbye.
4: Goodbye, Frank.
1: A crash northbound I-15 90th south in Sandy, off to the right shoulder. Police incident southbound Highway 89, milepost 402.3 in Davis County. And a crash northbound Bangor Highway 21st south in West Valley. Somebody says there's slowdowns Highway 89. Left Wing Larry saying the UC looking pretty good. Have a great day. Join Manor on First's open house this Saturday, 2 to 5 p.m. I will be there. 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
0: All right. KXRK Provo got some geek news after this. Boner of the Day coming up, and Victoria with her reality TV updates all on the way. BigOTires.com.
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12: Hey, Stan. 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
6: Yeah, like William and Sandy did, who texted in and said, Carrie, you should turn Gina's microphone off because it broke and she needs to fix it while you're doing geek news. That's what William and
14: you keep
6: Sandy
14: breaking that.
6: Said.
14: You keep doing that.
6: The screw is not screwing
14: you always
6: enough.
14: Tighten the screw first thing in the morning.
15: She doesn't have the strength.
6: I do.
14: All right, okay, fine. Okay. I don't even know if this is sponsored or not.
6: No.
14: It's not? All right, here's a question. What happened to Willy Wonka after he gave all those kids golden tickets?
12: Yeah!
6: I always wondered.
14: You always wondered? Well, you're going to find out. That is the heart of an upcoming animated film that just put itself on the map in a big way called Charlie versus the Chocolate Factory. And it's coming to Netflix on December 22nd, 2027, but it will be in theaters November 5th, 2027. You know, generally Netflix has been so opposed to wide theatrical release, but there's a lot going on here. The lead voice roles, Willy Wonka, Taika Waititi, okay, and Kit Connor as Charlie were announced. And now we have the full cast. We've got Kate Winslet, Helena Bonham Carter, Nicola Coughlan, Katrina Chandran, a whole bunch of people.
6: Wow.
14: News of the project first dropped just a few months ago. It probably slipped through the cracks there for you. Here's the plot. In Charlie versus the Chocolate Factory, Wonka has spent the years since the famous golden ticket contest behind bars.
6: Hmm.
14: Not chocolate bars, but in jail for the crime of turning a child into a blueberry.
6: I guess he did.
14: having served his time, he returns to his factory determined to add a little sweetness to a bitter world. But one thing stands in his way, Charlie and his friends. Facing eviction, this next generation of so-called rotten kids hatch a plan to break into the factory, steal a priceless Wonka bar, and save their homes. Like the children who came before them. However, they soon discover that this fantastical world inside the factory may be more than they can chew.
15: Charlie Bucket?
14: So, Charlie versus the Chocolate Factory. Interesting.
15: I think that's a good concept.
14: Yeah. Let's see. And then DC Studios having a little bit of trouble right now. Supergirl was not what they had hoped it would be.
15: Yeah.
14: And so a lot of the other projects that James Gunn announced when he took over are also kind of in
6: question. They're rethinking everything?
14: They're rethinking everything now. So you got Superman, Supergirl, Creature Commandos. They've seen the light of day. Lanterns, which is something that James Gunn was not in charge of. He just approved. Two others that were part of the group were a Suicide Squad spinoff show called Waller, starring Amanda Waller, and a Wonder Woman theme show called Paradise Lost. Are no longer in active development.
15: Mm-hmm.
6: Just backed away totally.
14: Just backing away, yeah. So
15: now is James Gunn still...
14: He's still in charge.
15: For now?
14: For now. But there are also Superman spinoff shows in the works. Jimmy Olsen is getting his own show.
6: Okay.
15: Well, we don't need that.
14: Yeah. And Mr. Terrific is getting his own show. But then all the others that he announced... are kind of on hold right now.
15: Mm-hmm.
14: Also still allegedly in development are Swamp Thing show and The Brave and the Bold, which, and there hasn't been too much movement on either of those. So what's happening at DC is it's hard to figure out. Marvel, on the other hand, they know what they're doing. They're getting sued by the city of San Diego.
6: Why?
14: They're being fined $160,000 for covering up. Here's the picture. No, it's the other picture. This is the different thing. It's the sign. Covering up the San Diego gas lamp quarter sign during the convention.
15: Uh-huh.
6: Oh, there we go.
14: There it is. Now, ordinarily that says gas lamp district, you know.
6: Yeah.
14: They covered it up. Mm-hmm.
6: Did they not get permission to do that?
14: They apparently did not. Oh, no. Okay.
6: Well, they should pay then.
14: According to the San Diego Union-Tribune, which broke the story, it was created by an L.A. County-based company called Eleview Outdoor, which informed San Diego city officials about it about a week before the installation.
6: Okay.
14: The company was told, now hang on, we've got some safety concerns. It may disrupt the flow of people. Biggest event of the year,
6: after all.
14: But the contractor knowingly created a safety risk and refused to address it. They just went ahead and
6: did it. They did it.
14: Now, apparently, this is de rigueur at San Diego Comic-Con. San Diego has banned outdoor advertising in the area for decades.
6: Oh, okay. So whenever they should know.
14: Yeah, whenever you see, like, hotel wraps and things going on during Comic-Con, I remember going down and seeing, you know, Star Trek all over the side of this building, mm-hmm. you know. Apparently, that's just the cost of doing business. Mm. San Diego says that's not legal. Pay the fine. Mm. I guess it's the way to get their beak wet.
6: They'll probably get it.
14: $160,000 ain't nothing to Disney. And then go back to the comic art there. This is interesting because, Marvel is now owned by Disney.
6: Yeah. Mm-hmm.
14: And that's Star Wars.
6: Right.
14: Luke Skywalker, Princess Leia, Han Solo traveling to the Marvel Universe at a brand new comic. Now, there have been Star Wars comics that have been happening through Marvel. Yeah. But this is a crossover. So this means that on the 50th anniversary of Star Wars, the characters from Star Wars will travel to Earth 616 to team up with Captain America, Wolverine, and Spider-Man, Star Wars and Marvel officially crossing over as a comic book. It's written by Kevin Smith, art by David Marquez, and it will be released January 2027. That's the first issue of a 5-issue series.
6: How do you feel about this?
14: Show me what you got.
6: Okay.
14: It's just a comic book. Yeah. It's not affecting anything, really. But it's called, Star Wars Marvel Hope Assembles.
6: I get it. Hope. Assemble.
14: Yeah.
15: Yeah. A new hope.
14: A new hope.
6: And it assembles. Avengers assemble.
14: Yeah. So there you go. Yeah. But, it's just a comic book. Don't worry about it.
6: Crash southbound I-215 West at 5th North in Salt Lake. Right shoulder affected there. Crash northbound 90th South in northbound I-15, 90th South in Sandy. And left lane southbound 89 blocked at the Antelope Drive exit. Whatever you're seeing, we appreciate it when you share it with us via text at 33986. 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
14: All right.
15: Boner's coming up. Here are the candidates you'll vote for. Boner candidate number one. Well, you can watch your child being born if you promise to behave. Boner candidate number two. This father has obviously failed as a parent by not teaching his child well enough. Oh, I misspelled by. I put B-U-I. It should be B-Y. Sorry. And boner candidate number three, is the well-being of every sailor really a priority?
14: Boner of the day, big boy news, all coming up after these messages and a song. Stand by for that. Larson, HVAC and plumbing.
6: I texted Sean Larson yesterday. 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
14: Oh.
6: I don't know what it is. Might not be a big deal, but I said, Sean, can you come look at this? 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I'll be there tomorrow.
14: That's nice.
6: They're nice folks, and they fix what needs fixing, and they don't try to upsell you. 801-930-5450, or you can go to LarsonHVAC.com/X96. 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
8: Hello, fellow Facebookers. I'm here to do one thing. Get you more friends. Looking around Facebook today, we see that since adding loser Kip Drougherty as a friend, Kyle Broflovski's stock is plummeting. He had 55 friends just 2 days ago. He's down to just 11 this morning. Run to your Facebook account and delete Kyle from your friends list, because he is poison and I don't see him making a comeback anytime soon. You're going to want to dump Kyle and, if at all possible, add Clyde Donovan. Why? Birthday. That's right. Clyde has a birthday coming up and his mom is taking everyone to Casa Bonita. If you don't have Clyde as a friend, you're going to want to add him, because Clyde's numbers are about to go way up. And now, word on the street.
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8: The rumors are now becoming more than that. Jimmy and Bebe have agreed to share their friends. 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Looks like we're about to have a merger.
9: Merger!
8: 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And as we all know, chick friends are worth almost triple what dude friends are. That's all the time I have for today. Remember, update that profile and steer clear of Cal.
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0: 7:25 right now. Time for Boner of the Day. Three news stories. These will be examples of bad, stupid, or funny human behavior. And you will decide with your vote of these three candidates which one is the worst, which one deserves to be Boner of the Day for today, August 13, 2026. We'll give you two candidates now. A third after the news. Once you've heard all three, then you will vote. One of you lucky random boner voters will receive.
1: I can't buy it. Gotta win it. 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
2: Here's boner candidate number one. You can watch your child being born if you promise to behave. A Minnesota man's own wife only let him into the delivery room on one condition, that he behave. He didn't. And what unfolded minutes later put an entire hospital into lockdown. It was reported that Dylan Field pleaded guilty to domestic assault stemming from a February incident at Maple Grove Hospital in Maple Grove, Minnesota. Police were called to the delivery room on February 5th after Mr. Field's mother-in-law reported an assault while his wife was giving birth. Officers found the wife hiding in the bathroom of her hospital room, having kicked Mr. Field out twice already that day. The wife told police she had been living with her mother for months due to alleged past abuse. She agreed to let Field attend the birth, but only if he behaved himself. Instead, he immediately got verbally aggressive toward her mother and was removed from the room. He was let back in on the same condition, but then again began yelling at his wife while she sat in the delivery room's bathtub, prompting her to kick him out a second time. As the mother left to go get the nurses, Mr. Field allegedly shoved her while attempting to lock himself in the bathroom with his wife. The wife described a pattern to police, saying Field's pupils became pinpoint, and he got a smirk on his face. And then he tackled me and put his full weight on my belly.
1: She's at the hospital delivering a baby.
2: The police did get there, and they arrested him. And now, I don't see anything about the baby here.
1: I hope the baby's okay.
0: So she knew what a turd he was.
1: Yeah.
2: But he promised he would behave, so.
0: Yeah.
2: Yeah. Right. Boner candidate number one. You can watch the birth of your child if you promise to behave. Boner candidate number two. You know, this father has obviously failed as a parent by not teaching his child well enough. A 41-year-old Clearfield man has been arrested after police say he assaulted his 14-year-old daughter and two of her friends over drug money that was allegedly stolen. The man was arrested and faces charges of aggravated child abuse and other charges. Court documents reveal on Wednesday, Clearfield police were called to the home. The victim stated that her father had just assaulted her. When police contacted the victim, she said that she and her friends were hanging out with her, and her father offered to provide them some money to buy some marijuana. So he gave the group...
1: Oh, he's the cool dad. Okay.
2: He allegedly gave the group $140 after receiving the money. The group contacted someone on social media in an attempt to purchase the marijuana. However, the victim, the daughter, stated that they were scammed out of the money and never got any marijuana. That's when they returned home to explain to the father what had happened. He allegedly had been drinking and became upset when they told him about the scam. The group told officers that he yelled and lectured them about an hour about how we were stupid and not knowing the correct way to buy drugs. Eventually, he calmed down.
1: Everything about this is horrible.
2: And rolled the group of teens a joint for them to smoke. Well, they left and went outside to skate, but after a short time, they stated he came out from the house still drunk and began confronting them about the money lost again. He allegedly pushed two of the male victims in the chest, stated he would punch them in the face. His daughter got grabbed by the throat. He grabbed his daughter by the throat and held her down for some time. He was arrested when they finally got there. But really, this father he's obviously failed as a parent.
1: Jeez.
2: By not teaching his children how to buy drugs.
1: Well,
2: that was the problem. You know, you should have taught them how to do it. Boner candidate number three coming up in a minute. Is really the well-being of every sailor really a priority?
0: All right. Boner candidate number three coming up after this. Big Boy News and Opinuendo brought to you by
1: Brighton Resort. 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
4: 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Parental discretion is advised.
2: Oprah Winfrey has finally addressed the two Trump-friendly doctors she made famous.
0: Oh.
2: Through her wildly popular TV show. And I sure hope we have this picture of her with Dr. Phil.
1: Dr. Pill?
2: The talk show host, now 72, introduced Dr. Phil McGraw. He is not a medical doctor, by the way.
0: No.
2: As a regular weekly expert and relationship strategist on the Oprah Winfrey Show in 1988. And Dr. Mehmet Oz first appeared on a Winfrey Show in 2004. However, both television doctors are now closely aligned with Donald Trump and his MAGA movement, with McGraw even accompanying ICE agents to a raid in Chicago in June to get a firsthand look at the targeted operations. According to his conservative TV channel, Merit TV, McGraw was appointed by Trump to serve on the Religious Liberty Commission in May. Despite a history of promoting pseudoscience and unproven medical treatments, Oz was appointed to lead the Centers for Medicare and Medicaid Services in 2025. So people criticize me, she said, for Dr. Phil and Dr. Oz because they're politics. But everybody has their own path in life, and it has not one thing to do with me. And I don't have one thing to do with them. At the time, the reason and intention behind me giving them their breaks was, well, I thought they had valuable information to share that had been meaningful to me. Dr. Oz was very good in supporting me when the Texas cattlemen were suing me for defaming the beef industry. He was practical and down-to-earth and real, and so I thought he would help a lot of people, and that's why I invited him onto the show. And Winfrey said her best friend Gail King introduced her to Dr. Oz.
1: Yeah, you said Dr. Oz before. Dr. Phil was the one that helped her with the cattlemen's thing.
2: Yeah, yes, that's what I said. And then Dr. Oz and Winfrey were guests at a Trump, they were at Bezos' wedding, Jeff Bezos' wedding. He explained practical things like colon cancer and bowel movements, Winfrey said. I thought he had the language for explaining medical things in a way that was helpful. So that's why she put him on the show.
0: But you knew they were both quacks.
2: Should have.
0: Yeah.
2: Of course, Dr. Oz, his TV show, there was that incident. It was a girl from Utah, remember?
1: Girl from Utah?
2: She was, here it is. In 2021, a woman, this is on the Dr. Pill show, alleged that she was sexually assaulted at a ranch in Utah and sued McGraw and Viacom for negligence. McGraw had suggested that she be sent to that ranch during an episode of Dr. Pill. So she said, I wouldn't have gone there if he hadn't suggested that my parents send me there, and that's where I got assaulted. So anyway, Oprah, she really doesn't have much to say about it other than, well, I thought they had good advice. Salt Lake City Council has approved a property tax hike, 9.16%. That means the average homeowner will, with a house worth $703,000, seems like a sort of arbitrary number, doesn't it? A house worth $703,000 in Salt Lake will pay an additional $8.35 a month in property taxes. Business owners with commercial property valued at $1 million will pay $21.58 more a month, a city spokesperson said. The boost is already in effect. Taxpayers will see it on their property tax bill in November. And Roy City.
1: Yes.
2: Property taxes are going up

0: personnel wage increases and cost of living adjustments.
1: Guess what they're doing in the Ogden Valley? 500% tax increase.
2: Really?
1: 500.
0: Well, how the taxes must be awfully low right now.
1: They are, and now that it's pivoted to being its own city, they have to fund things they didn't have to fund before.
2: Exactly, yeah.
0: So, Boner candidate yesterday, that Grand Liberty Arch will not be built at the Capitol.
2: Yeah.
0: I found this opinion piece in the Salt Lake Tribune about it. It was interesting. Maybe we'll go into it a little here. So the sculptor, Saban Howard, he had this grandiose idea for this 60-foot-long sculpture and wanted to avoid the East Coast bureaucracy, as he put it. So Senator Mike Lee said, well, come to Utah. And Governor Spencer Cox endorsed the plan, at first being turned down by This Is the Place State Park. He wanted to have it there, and they said, no, I don't think so. Howard's Grand Liberty Arch would rise nearly 40 feet above a beloved green space embedded in the Capitol Hill neighborhood west of the Capitol grounds. Legislative leaders Mike Schultz and Stuart Adams rammed the project through the Capitol Preservation Board without fully disclosing details to members. When neighborhood Capitol Hill... What does this remind you of? When neighborhood Capitol Hill residents finally heard about the sculpture, they were horrified by its scale and content and and appalled that they would have no chance to comment on it. Utah just endured a similar scenario with Kevin O'Leary and the Stratos Data Center.
2: Exactly.
0: The people in Box Elder County rallied against it and sent the politicians who approved the project, Adams and two county commissioners, sent them packing.
1: So you can make a difference if you stand up and make your voice heard.
0: So here's a feature of the grand arch that he was going to build. His model for the Grand Liberty Arch has multiple figures posed in dynamic struggle to tell the story of America's journey through freedom. The section called Emancipation and an Encounter Between Native and Settler features a single Native man wielding a tomahawk while he shields his son. Howard told the neighborhood gathering that he had hired an Iroquois man to pose for the figure. That was the sum total of input from tribal nations. Yes. Iroquois, an outdated term for members of the Haudenosaunee Confederation, have nothing to do with Utah history. Howard's website said, the Native warrior and son blocked the portal to the West. A violent fight is imminent as cultures collide. Utah does not have any Utah does have its own indigenous Trail of Tears, nothing to do with the Iroquois or the...
1: I'm so glad they were able to stop this, because it just would have been huge and hideous and inaccurate.
0: Yep. Yeah. Yep, terrible stuff. Donald Trump's hopes of cashing in by offering a paid head start to his Truth Social posts have been dealt a blow after he was sued in an attempt to stop it. Truth Social's owner, Trump Media and Technology, launched the so-called Truth API service this month, charging financial firms up to $100,000 a month to view the president's posts about U.S. policy on issues related to tariffs, war, and other critical government matters, seconds faster than the rest of the world.
3: Truth, Central.
0: Even the tiniest of advantage can be lucrative for Wall Street companies.
2: Yeah.
0: However, the lawsuit filed Wednesday in Manhattan court alleges Trump's pronouncements must reach the press and the public simultaneously, and that failing to ensure that happens is a breach of the U.S. Constitution. You can't privately sell information that is supposed to be public.
1: Yep.
0: And finally this, a person in Illinois is suddenly a billionaire after the Powerball ended its streak of 32 drawings without a winner yesterday, awarding the largest U.S. lottery jackpot this year. Wednesday's jackpot was worth $104 billion, the largest offered by any U.S. lottery since December when a $1.817 billion ticket was sold in Arkansas. The jackpot winner can choose the full $104 billion paid in annual installments over 29 years, or a one-time lump sum of $450.5 million before taxes.
1: Wow.
0: But I don't think the winner has come forward yet.
2: Not yet.
1: Why didn't we go to Idaho and buy a ticket?
0: This was purchased at a convenience store in Illinois. So, all right, that's it.
2: All right. Weather, traffic.
1: So, spotty sprinkles this morning, about a 70% chance.

0: Then we'll have a little break midday, and then about a 50% chance that they come around later this afternoon and into the evening. High of 82 today, overnight low 60. Kind of the same pattern tomorrow, 50% chance of thunderstorms tomorrow, high of 82. And then we warm up and dry out for the weekend, it looks like. Traffic, friend of the program says traffic is a near standstill southbound I-15, 23rd North in Salt Lake. Thank you for sending that in at 33986. UDOT not reporting much else. Yeah, these are all about an hour old. So if you see something, please share it with us. Carrie, not only share it, but sponsor this traffic, if all you right. would, please. Yeah, text us what you're seeing on the roads. We appreciate it when you do that. Just make sure it's safe for you to text 33986.
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3: Here's boner candidate number three. Is the well-being of every sailor really a priority? The U.S. Navy has denied claims of an increase in attempted suicides on board its aircraft carrier, the USS Abraham Lincoln, amid reports of rising welfare concerns from family members of those aboard the vessel, which has been at sea for over 260 days.
1: Wow.
3: Citing relatives of troops at sea, military publication Navy Times reported that at least two U.S. Navy sailors had attempted to jump overboard from the vessel, which departed the U.S. in November and was rerouted to the Middle East. Newsweek asked the Pentagon about the reports, a Navy spokesperson saying, "The health and well-being of every sailor aboard the Abraham Lincoln is a priority. Based on information available to the command, we have not identified an increase in reported suicidal ideation or suicide attempts." Well, that the relatives of the roughly 5,000 sailors and Marines who've spent more than 8 months aboard the Lincoln have raised the alarm over supply shortages, long work schedules, fears over the potential for self-harm in multiple reports published in the past week. They had a meeting, 200 family members had meetings with Acting Secretary of the Navy, they said that their loved ones are burnt out. Annabelle Loma said her husband was burnt out and had attempted to jump overboard from the Lincoln during that current deployment, and he's scared.
0: It's not just
3: he might be dishonorably discharged.
0: It's not just this aircraft carrier. I mean, this is a bad one, but there are other ships that have been out there for a long time too. When I'm talking to Festus, who's a medic in the Navy, and they receive these ships when they come into port, and then he has to treat them at the clinic. And he said the number one thing he's treating with these sailors when they're coming in is suicidal ideation.
3: Secretary of Defense Pete Hegseth calls these reports fake news.
4: That, again, that's a term that they throw around.
3: Fake news.
4: Yeah.
0: We've heard from, Sailor Swift's mom, who calls in every once in a while. Her daughter is a firefighter on an aircraft carrier. And she said she's heard from her that their food rations are terrible and cleanliness is terrible.
3: That's fake news. Why is she spreading fake news? Fake news, Gina, fake news. Boner candidate number three. Is the well-being of every sailor really a priority?
4: All right, so let's review the first two and vote.
3: Boner candidate number one, you can watch your child being born if you promise to behave. He didn't promise to behave in the delivery room and got into a big scuffle with his mother-in-law and his pregnant wife. The cops had to be called, and he was arrested. Boner candidate number two, this father has obviously failed as a parent by not teaching his child well enough. I mean, he gave the money to go buy drugs, his daughter to go buy drugs, and she blew it. You should have taught her better. He was arrested for roughing up her friends and her. And boner candidate number three, is the well-being of every sailor really a priority?
4: All right. Time to vote for boner of the day. One, two, or three. Remember your candidate number, the one that you think is the worst, the one that you think should win, boner of the day. Put that single digit, one, two, or three, in the message of a text. Text that to 33986. Or you can call Katie in the producer's booth. 877-602-9696 is the number to call. Talk to her. 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Or go online, x96.com. Look for the box that says Boners, August 13, 2026. Click and vote. If you don't see that box, refresh your browser. It'll appear. Click and vote. All right. You've got 3.5 minutes to get your votes in. Let's go. Right after that, as soon as we award the boner, it's Victoria with her reality TV show update. Stand by. All right. Let's see. 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
12: Walnuts are disgusting. 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
3: All right. You know that drop there?
4: Mm-hmm.
3: I heard it earlier, too, and it kept me thinking, well, are there walnut-flavored anything? There isn't.
4: Yeah.
3: There is.
4: Yeah, there is.
3: A Walnetto. Wasn't that a candy bar?
4: And there's ice cream, too, you know?
3: Yeah.
4: Anyway.
3: All right.
4: All right, let's award Boner of the Day.
3: And the Boner of the Day is brought to you in part by some French fries at Edison House.
4: Ah.
0: They were good.
3: Yeah.
0: And divorce the modern way with Salt Mediation. 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
3: Well, the unconditional winner was Boner candidate.
4: Oh, undisputed, Number
3: three, 240 votes. The Navy, the people being stuck on the Abraham and other stories that have been coming out about the Navy. And Pete Hegseth says it's fake. Pete Hegseth says it's fake news. I believe it's probably not fake news.
4: He learned that from Trump. Yeah. A story he doesn't like or makes him look bad is fake news. Yeah, there you go. That's your Boner of the Day for today, August 13, 2026. Now qualified to be Boner of the Week. Is this sponsored, Gina?
0: It should be. I don't know why it is.
4: It should be, but it is really not. I'm a bitch. I'm a
3: lover. I'm a child. I'm a mother. I'm a sinner. Well, Victoria is with us now. She's calling us, I believe, from
4: Arizona.
3: The land of enchantment, New Mexico.
4: Albuquerque.
3: Yeah. The land of enchantment. You're an Albuquerque?
13: Yes. Senor.
3: Yes. Albuquerque, New Mexico, a really nice city to drive away from and go to Santa Fe instead.
13: Oh, my gosh. I've had so many adventures. Follow me on Instagram at Judgy Empath. I'm maximizing my time. I'm desert maxing.
0: Okay.
13: I'm having such a good time. And I wanted to flag for Ranger Kate. I went to Bandelier, and I thought of you. I don't collect my passports for the national parks, but I thought of you, Kate. So, so check that out. I love the desert, so I'm so happy to be here.
3: And what are you doing here?
13: I'm here for a conference for what I work with sentencing commissions and stuff that we're here for. So today I'm actually going to work. I've mostly been in the desert. So you are the first of two other presentations I'm doing today. So if you want to tune in and come to Albuquerque.
3: All right. So what are we doing with reality TV here?
13: So let me start off by just giving you some updates on reality TV, and then I'm going to give you a recap of episode 3, season 4. Of Love on the Spectrum. So what things we need to keep an eye on right now. So the season 7 trailer for Real Housewives of Salt Lake City dropped. We're so excited. So we'll talk about that next week. I'll break it down a little bit more. The new season starts on September 16th, and I immediately noticed that's Mexican Independence Day. So thank you, Bravo, for honoring my housewives and my people. It's going to be a great day. Also on Bravo is the Real Housewives Ultimate Girls Trip Roaring 20. I haven't watched the first episode yet. It's housewives from different franchises. It looks like they're traveling to go visit other housewives. This includes Lisa Barlow. So this shows that Real Housewives of Salt Lake City has made it, mm-hmm. which we already knew, to like official Real Housewives status. So we'll recap that as well. I mentioned last week how I watched Hard Knocks on HBO. It's about football preseason, and they're focusing on the Seahawks. Mm-hmm. I forgot to mention that it's narrated by Liev Schreiber. So
0: Ray
13: whether
0: Donovan?
13: You like football or not. I know.
4: Sabretooth. Come on.
13: Also, episode one is the Seahawks getting their Super Bowl rings. Boys in their jewelry, you guys. You got to check this out.
4: All right.
13: And then Running Wild with Bear Grylls on Hulu. If you know what it is, you know what it is. But also, there's an episode with Rhys Darby. Even if you don't watch this and you love Rhys Darby, it's amazing.
0: Okay. Yeah, he's everywhere
13: yeah, so
0: now.
13: Check that out.
4: I'm in the woods.
13: Yeah. yeah, exactly. Murray.
4: Murray.
13: And then the Love Island reunion was filmed, and so that airs on Peacock August 31st. So okay. We'll recap that after it airs.
4: Right.
13: Okay, so Love on the Spectrum, episode 3, we start off with Logan and Haley. So Logan is who our main person we're focusing on here. He's in Las Vegas. And we saw the beginning of his date in episode 2. They have had a very awkward time, but it really ends nicely because they're checking in with each other. He's like, I'd like to know what you think of me. And she says, I think you're weird, but it's okay to be weird.
0: Aww.
3: I don't think I can watch this show. I just don't.
13: For different reasons than we thought.
3: Yeah.
13: And then he said, she's a nice girl. And she says, that's kind of my thing. They're adorable. and my judgments, because I think one of the things that's important for this show is just tapping into empathy for just being a person.
0: Mm-hmm.
13: And so it's interesting to watch the families interact. And I really don't like how Logan's sister talks to him. And the mom's standing there, and I wish she would intervene. I'm not going to get into it, but anyway. All right. And then our Utah connection is Emma. So we saw Emma go on a date with Austin, and that didn't end well. She said she just wanted to be friends with him. So she's going on a new date with a guy named Eric. And so they're getting acquainted. And one of the things he asks her is if she's ever been on dating apps. And she said she hasn't. And he's tried it out. But one of the things that she points out is she thinks, and she says, for people like us, and I think she means people on the spectrum, it's dating is different. And maybe apps didn't work for her for that reason. But it's an interesting conversation.
0: Mm-hmm.
13: The episode ends with the cliffhanger of Eric saying, so do you want to go out again? What is she going to say? So we'll tune in next week. We've got Dylan in L.A. This is the first time we've met Dylan this season, and I don't think he was on a previous season. He's preparing for a date with Caroline. And so the producer interviews the people on the show, and so they're talking about how Dylan's preparing for his date. And Dylan said he watched Love Island.
0: That's a good way to prepare for your date.
3: Last we're injecting a little bit of what everybody wants in these shows, and it's sex.
13: Well, I see.
3: Yes.
13: Well, and so then the producer asked him, he's like, did Love Island show you how to treat girls? And Dylan's adorable. He says, per se, yes. Every other way, no.
4: Yeah.
13: So anyway, yes.
0: Learn
13: really
0: what not to
13: put
0: do.
13: That.
0: Yeah.
13: Yes. That's what I think. Yeah. Yes. And then we see Madison and Tyler. They've been together for a little while, so they're getting together. They're in Florida, and they're getting their parents together to celebrate their first anniversary of dating. So,
3: oh no, wait a minute. Go back to Dylan with his date with Caroline. Why did he bring her a pink cowboy hat and a deputy badge?
13: He wanted to have a theme for the date, and so he dressed up in Western. I guess he likes Western wear.
3: Oh.
13: He brought a cowboy hat for him. It wasn't really explained.
3: Mm.
13: And maybe there's going to be something they do on the date. So he has a cowboy hat for him. He's like, I have a badge for you. And he did bring sheriff and deputy. And he's like, which one do you want? And she's like, I'll take the deputy badge.
3: No, I don't know if he did he learn that on Love Island?
13: Oh, no, definitely not.
3: Okay.
4: All right.
13: He's being creative. Mm. And then we end with James and Shelley, who go out to dinner. James is really interesting. You can tell he thinks really deeply about relationships. He's always offering his insights about how people interact and the differences between men and women. And so one of the things he was sharing with Shelley is just how sexist he thinks it is that the dad walks a bride down the aisle. He's like, he doesn't own her. And so he's just tapping into that. It was really interesting. And he was also not trying to scare Shelley. He's like, I'm not saying we're getting married. He's like, I'm just thinking about these things.
3: Well, he must own her though. They say he's giving away the bride.
13: Well, that's what he's talking about,
3: yeah.
13: Bill.
3: Like, the only conclusion I can draw is that a father owns his daughter.
13: let's talk about marriage. I could go on about they go out to dinner. I'm going to get a steak and it's a good thing you guys can see this, but not anybody else. My typos. Watch out for my slides today, y'all. And so they get a steak and potatoes, and then they don't like the potatoes. They're an au gratin with like a sauce.
3: Mm-hmm.
13: And then they get the bill, and they're like, oh, those potatoes cost $17. I thought they came with the steak.
3: Oh.
13: Who can relate to this?
0: Yeah.
13: Size included. and so for Love on the Spectrum, I'm putting together drink pairings. And so my drink pairing for this week is a fresquila.
3: Mm.
13: So I got this from Andy Cohen. And so what it is basically equal parts or whatever you want of tequila mixed with fresca. And it's a great substitute if you don't want to go to all the work to make a paloma. It's so delicious. It's so refreshing.
0: Carrie
13: and
0: makes
13: what I'm thinking.
4: Yeah.
13: Okay. I love them.
4: I make a cheap paloma using squirt instead of fresca. Yeah. Squirt and tequila.
13: I like a squirt as well. Fresca. Yeah.
3: Who
13: so
3: doesn't like a squirt?
13: Oh, no. and if you're hosting people who aren't drinkers, fresca is great because then they can enjoy their frosty fresca while you have your fresquila. And then you could just enjoy Love on the Spectrum and just get a little bit of glimmer of hope for humanity.
3: So you really are taken with this show.
13: I had a crazy day yesterday, and it really helped me decompress in a way that I thought only yelling housewives could help me decompress.
4: There you go.
3: All right. Social media?
13: So I recommend. What's that?
3: Social media?
13: Oh, yes. Follow me on Instagram at Judgy Empath, all my adventures in the desert.
3: Okay.
0: Thanks, all right. Victoria.
4: Thank you. All right. Innocent and sweet. There we go. Traffic.
0: Bad traffic. Southbound I-15 near exit 315. Traffic pretty slow, a friend of the program says. Southbound traffic backed up from 23rd North all the way to 5th East in Bountiful. Another friend of the program says heavy rains in Ogden Canyon right now.
4: Mm.
0: I want to give you a traffic update on State Street 39 South. The light is blinking red both ways. Thank you for that. Look at Infiniteam sending us all those things. And you can, too, if you see something at 33986.
4: All right. Humane Society bringing critters to us here in the next break. 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Huntsman Mental Health.
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3: Relationship status? Single?
4: Relationship status? I didn't even pay any attention
3: you
4: to
3: like
4: that.
3: You like being single, Stan? 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According to your Facebook page, we aren't friends.
4: All right, I'll add you as a friend. I'm sorry.
3: And you better change your relationship status to in a relationship.
4: How?
3: By editing your profile under basic information.
4: Okay, I'm sorry. Edit profile. Basic settings. Jesus Christ.
5: Stan, why won't you be friends with Grandma?
4: Dad, I just really don't want to pay attention to this
5: Grandma
4: thing.
5: Is in the hospital, and you won't even be friends with her.
4: All right, Dad, I'll add Grandma as a friend.
5: That's better. Oh, and I sent you a funny picture, and you didn't respond to it.
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6: Like Jean-Luc did, who says that he does not have a Facebook page in Orem.
7: Orem.
8: Well, this is a treat we have here in the studio. Abby from the Utah Humane Society and Harrison. And Harrison is one of the most charming-looking guinea pigs I have ever seen in my life.
9: I agree.
8: He's such a beautiful little guinea pig, and he's got great coloring, kind of dark brown, chocolate brown, and then light milk chocolate streaks on him. And he's
7: and his nose is light brown, and
9: yeah,
8: What a sweetheart.
9: He's just chilling this morning, guys.
6: Yeah. He's wrapped up in a blankie.
9: He is so cozy.
8: guinea pigs, I'm guessing that Harrison will be adopted before the end of the day.
9: I think that would be great. Yeah. We have actually, I think, 5 or 6 guinea pigs right now, which is a little more than usual, but hopefully they'll all find homes.
8: And what does it take to adopt a guinea pig from the Humane Society?
9: So we just ask that, like with any other animal that you're looking to adopt, that you do your research and that, you know, you feel prepared and know what their needs are. Mm-hmm. Guinea pigs are great pets. I especially recommend them for people with apartments or small housing. A lot of times, you know, getting a dog or a cat, sometimes the barrier is how much space you feel that you have. And I feel like with guinea pigs and small mammals, it's just such a great excuse to get one. And their needs, they only need about 8 to 10 square foot of space. And they're pretty chill. I mean, you can see right now, he's just been hanging out in my arms.
6: You could snuggle up on the couch and watch a show together.
9: Oh, yeah. He's been in my arms for like 20 minutes, and he's just been chilling.
8: He likes that. Harrison, now, did he show up at the shelter with, siblings or other guinea pigs, or he just came by himself?
9: So I believe he came by himself. Now, interestingly enough, guinea pigs are pretty social animals, and so a lot of times, people will adopt 2 at a time. He's been put with some other guinea pigs, and he just seems to be one that likes to hang out by himself. That doesn't mean that in the future he won't like another guinea pig, but right now he's just been hanging out by himself. We do have 2 other bonded pairs that are available for adoption right now, so if you do want to get 2, we have 2 sets of 2 available.
8: Do you give people advice on what they need and all of that?
9: Absolutely. Anytime you adopt an animal from the Humane Society, we go through all of the important information as to how to best take care of your animal and how to set you up for success.
6: That's helpful, because there might be people that are like, well, I'm not quite sure how to take care of a guinea pig, but I might be interested. So you walk them through that.
9: That's great. So sometimes people show up and be like, I'm here because I want a dog. And then they just happen upon a guinea pig or a bunny. And, they fall in love and they're like, I was not prepared for this today. And so we oftentimes are able to provide you with enough supplies to get you through a couple days for the adjustment.
7: Travis the Pieman has a guinea pig, and he's in our chat room, and he says that they purr like tribbles when happy and content.
8: Yes, they can.
7: Ours cuddles up to my wife's neck and falls asleep
9: That sounds about right. He was making some cute noises here just a minute ago.
8: And they also make noises when they're distressed. They've got, got these kind of little yelps.
9: Little yelps and squeaks, which fortunately I haven't heard any from him today. So.
8: Although he did relieve himself on you, you said.
9: He did. You know, that's the nature of holding a small mammal for a while. Is

0: Sometimes they get so relaxed. Yeah.
1: and if you, I would guess out. If you work at the Humane Society, this is not an uncommon occurrence.
0: No, not at all. Except today I'm ill prepared because I didn't bring a change of clothes, which I usually do. So I think I'm going to smell like Harrison all day.
2: What's your role at the Humane Society?
0: I'm the director of leadership giving. So I oversee our major giving and our corporate partnerships.
1: Now, let's say people are listening to this and they don't, I don't want to adopt Harrison, but I'd like to support the Humane Society. How do you do that?
0: One of the best ways you can support HSU, because of course lots of people love animals, but not everybody's in the position to adopt an animal, is to donate. Your dollars go really, really far at the Humane Society. We're one of the lowest cost spay neuter clinics and vaccine clinics in the state. And so if you are interested in supporting the Humane Society and all that we do in the community, definitely visit utahhumane.org/donate.
1: And is there a picture of Harrison there?
0: Oh, yeah. If you go to utahhumane.org/adopt and you scroll, you'll see Harrison there, and you'll see some more details about him.
1: And other guinea pigs.
2: Yeah. And other animals. And you update this quite frequently, don't
0: so
2: you?
0: So it's actually updated in real time. So it's connected to a system where as soon as an animal's adopted, it pulls that animal off of the website. So if you are interested in adopting Harrison, just keep your eyes on the website today. If you want to pop by after work, maybe if you're on your commute right now, just keep checking the website.
2: Oh, and there
0: if
2: he's he is. On I there, see him.
0: Yep, then he's available.
2: And he's 20. It's only $25 to
0: He is
2: adopt
0: $25.
1: Just $25. Do they need? They don't need any kind of immunizations or anything, do they?
0: So we make sure that they have all the immunizations that they need. So
1: oh, they
0: you
1: do
0: have
1: need
0: to worry
1: some.
0: About it. Yes, sometimes.
1: Yeah, but just one time, and then and then that's it.
0: Yeah.
1: Harrison is a great little creature.
3: Well, Katie has taken a picture of Harrison, and he's on our Instagram and Facebook. So you can go and see him there. But why not just go down to the Humane Society and see him in person?
1: Oh, tell people where you're located, Abby.
0: We're located off of 4500 in Murray. So right off the highway, just take you 2 minutes to get there.
1: All right. Harrison, good luck, buddy.
0: Thank you all. Thanks for having us. Thanks for having Harrison.
1: Hope you get a new home today, Harrison. Right. I think
0: Me
1: you
0: too.
1: Will. All right. Thanks,
3: good luck,
1: Abby.
3: You guys.
0: Thanks.
3: Thank you. Traffic, Gina.
2: Disabled vehicle southbound I-15 in Lehigh, milepost 284. Crash southbound I-15, 2100 north in Salt Lake. And nobody sent anything in via text for a bit, but we are always appreciative when you let us know what you're seeing out on the roads at 33986. 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
3: Beat Gina coming up after these messages and a song. 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
3: Ah, nice place to go and see the show at Deer Valley Resorts. Trombone Shorty, 877-602-9696 is the number to call to participate in the game Beat Gina, which we will play after some messages and a song. 877-602-9696. Now, if you don't get through and you want to go see Trombone Shorty, you can do that. 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So that's coming up
2: this Friday.
3: Tomorrow night. Yeah. Go to thestateroompresents.com. Great place to see a show up there at the Snow Park.
2: You just were there, right, Bill?
1: Yeah, it's a really nice, and it's cool in the evening and just a very great place to see a show.
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4: 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So can I get a referral from you? For what? Medicinal marijuana. There's a shop that opened in the old KFC, and they said I needed a doctor's referral to buy weed. Mr. Marsh, you don't qualify for medicinal marijuana. But you said I'm totally healthy. Medicinal marijuana is for people who aren't healthy. AIDS patients, cancer patients, you know, people going through chemo. The THC helps them eat and take the pain. You are in fine shape.
5: Well, that sucks. Well, so, doctor, how do most people get cancer?
4: Well, there's a lot of ways you can get cancer.
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4: The what?
5: Well, like, what forms of cancer induce in time for the Ziggy Marley concert next Saturday in Denver?
3: 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We've kept our playlist curated for Utah for over 34 years. This is a certified alternative.

0: Sorry.
1: We're coming to you live right now, and the excitement is building. It's going to be a great game today. The crowd can feel it as Gina Barberi sharpens her claws and tunes up her wit to take on today's challenger on Beat Gina. But first, I'm announcer Johnny Ola with this sidebar for you guys in the audience. I know you're there. Don't try to hide. Manhood.
2: Yes.
1: Make your face show it.
2: Mm.
1: Every real man wants the clear, rugged, ruddy face of a real He-Man.
2: Yes.
1: The healthy, clean skin and alert expression that comes from a vigorous life in the open air.
2: Well.
1: All men want it. All women admire it.
2: Ooh.
1: And you can have it with Stag. A man's cream for a man's face.
2: Oh.
1: Yes, I said Stag is a man cream. 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A 60-day treatment with money-back guarantee will be sent to you for a dollar bill. Stag is made for you men who want to be one of those ruddy, forceful, hard-hitting fellows who are always so popular.
2: Yes.
1: You'll find a jar of Stag cream waiting for you today at the Don't Give Me Any Guff kiosk.
2: Ooh.
1: On the ground floor of the Rolling Coal Building, 666 Old Highway just west of town.
3: The Rolling Coal Building.
1: That's the Don't Give Me Any Guff Buster kiosk on the ground floor of that building.
2: All right.
1: All right. And now, here he is, the six-point buck of game show hosts.
2: Yes.
1: Harry Jackson.
2: Stag.
1: Stag.
2: All right. Looks like the randomizer has picked a contestant. Gina, you'll be playing against Ian today. Ian, are you there?
4: I am. Good morning.
2: Oh, good morning. Let's toss a coin to see who goes first. It will give you the advantage in the game if you call it correctly. Heads or tails?
4: I'm going to go with tails.
2: All right. See what happens. It is heads. Terribly
3: oh,
2: sorry.
3: Oh, you're going to have to work for these trombone shorty tickets. He's coming with Orleans Avenue. They're bringing their New Orleans sound to Deer Valley, blending funk, jazz, and high-energy brass. 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
2: All right, because Gina goes first, this first question is for her to answer on her own. Multiple choice, pop culture trivia. She gets it correct. She gets the point. If not, Ian, I hope you were paying

0: attention, because if she gets it wrong, I'll allow you to answer the same question. And if you get it correctly, you'll steal Gina's point away. We'll go back and forth till one of you gets 3 points. All right. Got to potpourri today.
1: All right.
0: Gina, first question, Escape from New York trivia.
1: Okay.
0: Who voices the opening narration and the computer's voice in the first prison scene?
1: Okay. Mm-hmm.
0: Is it one, Jamie Lee Curtis? Mm-hmm. Is it two, Janet Leigh? Is it three, Sherry Lewis and Lamb Chop? Or four, Phyllis Diller?
1: Janet Leigh.
0: Janet Leigh, you think?
1: No.
2: No.
0: Terribly sorry. No, it is not.
2: Ian.
0: Ian.
3: All right.
0: Yep.
1: Do you have an answer?
3: I think it's the options again. One more.
0: That's why I said you need to pay attention. First, number one.
3: I think it's the second one. I forget the name.
0: No, Janet Leigh was the second one. Sorry. Jamie Lee Curtis is number one, Sherry Lewis and Lamb Chop number three, or Phyllis Diller number four?
2: He's already
3: Jamie Curtis.
0: Yeah.
2: I thought Ian had already forgotten what number one was.
0: Yeah, he's...
2: That's one for you, Ian, and you control the question.
0: Ian?
2: Listen carefully.
0: Kevin Bacon trivia. What was the name of Kevin Bacon's band when he was a preteen? Was it one? A box of fish with tartar sauce.
1: Mm-hmm.
0: Was it two, layover diarrhea? Is it three, the Faber College marching band? Or four, Footloose?
3: I'm going to go with the fish one.
0: A box of fish with tartar sauce?
2: Gina.
1: So Faber College is Animal House, and he was in Animal House. He was also in Footloose. So they're both references to movies he's in. What's the matter, Johnny?
2: I always love it when we draw this out.
1: Footloose.
0: Footloose is correct.
2: There you go.
0: All right.
2: 1-1. Now, Gina, you control the question as well.
0: All right. Catherine O'Hara trivia.
1: Okay.
0: Catherine O'Hara auditioned for what role in broadcast news? Was it one, Blair Lytton? Was it two, Jane Craig? Was it three, Tom Grunick? Or four, Jane's dad?
1: The second one.
0: Jane Craig, yes.
2: Was that, was just a guess? Or did you know? I'm just curious.
1: That was just a guess.
2: Just a guess.
0: Johnny, you're dragging this out.
2: Sorry. 2-1. Now it's Ian.
0: God, Johnny. All right. Ian, more Catherine O'Hara trivia. She was crowned as what after her years as a regular on SCTV? Was it one, Miss Punctuality? Was it two, the Prime Minister's replacement wife? Three, Canadian treasure? Or four, Queen of Comedy?
3: The Queen of Comedy.
0: Queen of Comedy is correct.
2: 2-2.
0: There you go. All right. Next question for Gina. Billy Bob Thornton's mother accurately predicted that Billy Bob would, is it one, wear a blood-filled container around his neck? Is it two, marry that Angelina Jolie even though she was way out of his league?
1: Yes.
0: Was it three, win an Oscar in 97?
1: Mm-hmm.
0: Or four, get drunk and fall down an elevator dressed as Santa?
1: Won an Oscar.
0: Win an Oscar.
2: That's the game for Gina. There you go.
0: All right.
2: Sorry, Ian.
1: Ian?
3: It's all good.
1: I'm glad you're not bitter. And because you're not bitter, even though I beat you, I'm going to give you these trombone shorty tickets anyway. How about that?
3: Oh, amazing. Thank you. Right. I appreciate it.
0: Hang on the line.
2: All right. I got to get out of here. I just want to remind people, it's better to have a bottle in front of me than a frontal lobotomy.
0: All right, big boy news and opinuendo now, brought to you by...
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5: This program is intended for mature audiences. Parental discretion is advised.
2: Do people know who Jennifer Esposito is? Jennifer Esposito has revealed that she was locked up in a hospital psychiatric ward while struggling with a debilitating health issue. The actress, who was once married to Bradley Cooper, told
1: now you know who she is?
0: Yeah.
2: told Maria Menounos on her Heal Squad podcast. I'm the Heal Squad. That she started experiencing a myriad of symptoms in her 20s as her career began to kind of take off. I had a whole life beginning in the city. I was a young actor. I had to stop everything. I guess she's on Blue Bloods now.
0: Mm.
2: She shared that she became deeply depressed and had thoughts of suicide, and at one point was locked up in a hospital psychiatric ward for 7 of the most excruciating hours of my entire life. Ultimately, she was diagnosed with celiac disease, but not before the physical and mental toll of her illness had affected her work. While starring on, she starred on the ABC comedy Samantha Who, which ran from 2007 to 2009. Anybody remember?
1: No.
2: She said her hair started falling out, her nails fell off. She went to the hospital and they put her in the psych ward for 7 hours.
0: Mm.
2: But she's better now and working on the CBS show Blue Bloods.
0: There she is.
2: Which she doesn't look like that anymore. So, anyway, Jennifer Esposito. I just wanted to make sure we're all updated on that. Congressional Democrats have opened an investigation into Energy Fuels. That's a company, Energy Fuels. After the company's CEO and chairman bought thousands of shares of stock just days before Donald Trump downsized the neighboring Bears Ears National Monument in southeastern Utah.
1: Insider trading, anybody?
2: The Denver-based company operates White Mesa Mill, the last conventional uranium processing site in the nation, which sat about a mile from the Bears Ears boundary before Trump slashed the monument by 90% last month. On July 7, 2026, CEO Ross Baffu, I think is how you say it, bought 74,000 shares of Energy Fuels, the largest insider purchase of stock in the company's history, according to a news release issued by the House Natural Resources Committee Democrats. The trade bumped Mr. Baffu's ownership to 41%. Board Chair Bruce Hansen acquired 4,000 shares the following day. Less than a week later, Trump removed 1.24 million acres from the Bears Ears National Monument, making the land available for mining.
1: Mm-hmm.
2: Now, House Natural Resources Committee ranking member Jared Huffman, Democrat of California, and Oversight and Investigation Subcommittee ranking member Maxine Dexter, Democrat, Oregon, announced Monday that they'd open an investigation into the company. We understand that monument boundaries were redrawn in a way that could benefit Energy Fuels, the lawmakers wrote in a letter to Mr. Baffu. The Trump administration has awarded a nearly $250 million contract to Utah-based Our Rescue, formerly known as
1: the Underground Railroad,
2: Operation Underground Railroad, to coordinate legal representation for unaccompanied immigrant and refugee children, a task that the group has not been known for providing.
0: Yeah.
2: The U.S. Department of Health and Human Services awarded the contract worth as much as $244 million over up to 5 years. Under the terms of the agreement, Our Rescue, which is now led by a former top of

0: has traditionally focused on combating child trafficking. So now they're going to make sure they get legal representation. Sure they are. Working on training and equipping law enforcement, although it has provided services for victims of trafficking as well. The group's website does not mention providing legal representation.
1: Well, then they're the perfect people to get this money.
0: Yes, our rescue is wholly unqualified, said Michael Lukens, executive director of Amica Center for Immigration Rights, nearly one of 100 entities that do provide legal representation for immigrant children. They don't do this kind of work. They don't have any immigration defense attorneys. They don't have a national network. A spokesperson at Our Rescue did not respond to questions about what, if any, legal work Our Rescue may have done in the past.
1: You know, Robert Gerke's going to be here in a little bit, and I think this is his story. Maybe we can go into more details with him when he's here.
0: Yeah. A Cache County school district officials, they say that a tax hike will help pay for new school buses.
2: Hmm.
0: Well, a man has been charged with making terroristic threats against school board members if they approved the tax increase. This Cache Valley man criminally charged. His name is Christopher Paul Nielsen. He was arrested by a Cache County sheriff's deputy a day after he was overheard allegedly saying, "I'm going to kill every single member of the Cache County school board if they approve this."
1: Over a tax hike for school buses?
0: I'm going to kill every single member of the school board. According to a probable cause affidavit, two attendees at the Truth in Taxation meeting reported to deputies who were providing security their concerns about comments they heard Mr. Nielsen make. Court documents state that one person heard Nielsen say that if that proposed tax increase was passed around, he's going to kill every single one of them. "I will. I'll kill them all," he said.
1: Seems like an appropriate response.
0: Let's see, bulldozers ripping into Big Bend National Park, driving up anger and heartbreak. Big Bend National Park is in Texas, and now the expansive reach of Donald Trump's southern border plan is stretched into this remote region that sees only about 1% of unauthorized crossing apprehensions. So only 1% of people who come across the border come through this way. But bulldozers are clearing land of the beloved national park where wildlife roams and scenery has been untouched for thousands of years. "We didn't have to worry about any type of barrier. We had a God-made barrier," said Sheriff Thaddeus Cleveland of Terrell County, a vast and sparsely populated area northeast of the park. He spent 26 years in the Border Patrol, hearing little of any talk of needing extra infrastructure. But U.S. Customs and Border Protection say they're building, it's not going to be a 30-high-foot barrier that they're going to put there, but the plan is no less destructive. Bulldozers are uprooting trees and shoveling dirt as they ruin Big Bend National Park, something that's been relatively untouched for thousands of years. Defense Secretary Pete Hegseth, his blocking of promotions for high-ranking women in the military has contributed to the lowest percentage of such nominations for women in at least 25 years, according to a New York Times analysis. 8 of 201 candidates for high-ranking posts this year have been women, or 4%, less than half the average percentage of the past 10 years.
2: Mm.
0: More women could still be promoted this year, and the number of women nominated for promotion in any year is relatively small, so the percentages can fluctuate based on few individual officers. In 2012, for example, the percentage of high-ranking nominations going to women also fell below 5%, but the proportion of female nominees would be higher in 2026 if not for Hegseth's actions. He's blocked at least 40 high-ranking promotions from reaching the Senate in recent months.
1: Those are promotions that these women have earned.
2: Yeah.
0: Some of these were for white men, but about half for women and people of color, because he don't like either one of them.
2: Yep.
0: And finally this, a Somerset farmer's dream wedding came true when Victoria Lee rode her Swiss cow, white chocolate button, into the Holy Cross Church on August 8th and married her husband, Mike Lee, on...
1: not Mike Lee.
0: Not Utah's Mike Lee, but it's kind of a confusing... So they redid their wedding vows. She's their 10th anniversary. She arrived by tractor before making the final entrance into the cathedral on a cow.
2: There she is.
0: Kind of lovely.

0: It's her. She loves that gal.
1: Well, right. I think that's sweet.
2: Sports weather traffic.
1: Well, Donald Trump has infuriated NFL fans by cursing three franchises just weeks before the 2026 season kicks off. The U.S. president was in attendance at the finale of the inaugural Patriot Games in Ohio, which were held as part of the celebrations for America's 250th. Two high school athletes from each state were invited to compete in the event for a chance to win a scholarship fund awarded to one boy and one girl. It's like the Hunger Games, kind of.
2: Yeah.
1: During the event, Trump spoke to ESPN, who asked the 80-year-old who he predicted would win the Super Bowl. Trump predicted three teams will be in the mix with one franchise, including his favorite quarterback. I'll pick a few. I think the New England Patriots look good. I think the Giants look good. And I think the Rams look good. There's a quarterback I like. So Jackson Dart, who's a Utah, who's a Trumpy Trump. And Trump loves him. So this is a good thing, I think. He's cursed these teams. They can't possibly...
2: That means that they won't win.
0: No, wait,
1: Can't possibly do well.
0: Have they done these Patriot games?
1: Yeah.
0: Boy, they're not. There really wasn't much coverage of them, was there?
1: No.
0: Because nobody thought it was worth covering.
1: I guess.
2: Yeah.
1: I hope the kids got some scholarship money. Real Salt Lake, they had... this could mean they could get to the CONCACAF Championship Cup. Top three teams in the tournament get to go there, which is pretty cool. That's your sports weather. So we've got showers this morning. We'll probably have a break midday, and then they'll circle back around this evening. 70% chance of showers today. 82 for a high, overnight low 60. Tomorrow looks like another chance of rain, 50% chance, 82 again. Then we warm up and dry out for the weekend, 85 Saturday, 88 Sunday, 91 on Monday. Traffic, heard from lots of friends of the program about trouble in Davis County. Traffic going southbound Davis County into Salt Lake is horrible. I-15 is basically stopped. Somebody else says we're currently going 5 miles an hour southbound in Bountiful. So lots of you are stuck in that. Sorry to hear that. If you could text us and let us know if things improve, I would appreciate it. 33986. 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
2: All right, Robert Gerke from the Salt Lake Tribune coming up after these and the Boner recap game just after 9 o'clock. We'll tell you how to play and what you'll win coming up. 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
14: I've gathered you together here because you are the best minds our country has to offer. 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Why? Why are rich, successful men suddenly going out and trying to have sex with lots of women? Why would a man who's famous and makes tons of money use that to try and have sex with lots of different women? And these rich celebrities have perfectly good wives at home. Why would they even think of sex with others? Damn it, I want answers!
15: We believe that it may be an outbreak of sex addiction, sir.
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16: 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Definitely true.
14: Yes, we all know that. Go on. But what about love? 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
1: 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How's this work? This thing on?
17: 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Who's that journalist? The pickle guy. Gurky. Gerkey.
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0: 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Hi, Bob.
18: Hey, good morning.
0: So did you write the story about the former Underground Railroad?
18: I did, yeah. Talk
0: about that.
18: Yesterday. So since 2003, there's been a law. Congress passed this law, bipartisan law, signed into law by George Bush, that miners who are in the country, undocumented, have immigration cases pending, mm-hmm. Get legal representation provided to them. And there's been a contract in place to have attorneys, you know, provide these services. The administration had been trying to cancel that contract. They haven't been paying the company that was doing it since December. They cut off payments. There was a lawsuit. A federal judge said, you've got to provide these services. The Trump administration had kind of tried to doge them.
0: Because they were providing too good a service.
18: Because it wasn't, it didn't align with their, their immigration policies. Mm-hmm. So they'd cut off the payments back in December. They terminated the contract on July 31st. And then Friday evening, they awarded this new contract to a new coordinator to provide these services, and it was Our Rescue, formerly Operation Underground Railroad, OUR. And it has raised some eyebrows, let's put it that way.
1: So if they take it away from the people that were actually doing the job and give it to these guys, they don't have to do that job. They can take the money and not...
0: They have to sort of act like they're doing it.
18: There's no indication that OUR or Our Rescue now has ever actually provided these services, mm-hmm. or has attorneys on staff, right. or has any experience doing this. And one of the providers who's been providing these services in the past and continuing to do it despite not being paid said, they're just unqualified for this. They don't have any of the resources in line. And this is a pretty big job. They've got 24,000 pending cases. These are kids who are either in government-run facilities or they've been placed with families and have immigration for either amnesty petitions or, asylum petitions pending. There's the prospect there that these kids are either going to be deported, voluntarily leave the country, or just not have legal representation and not know the rights or options that they have. And that's causing a lot of concern. And this is a big contract. It's at least $158 million, but there are options for additional years that could get it up to almost $250 million, as you said earlier. And, there's a potential that there could be a protest filed that could be challenged administratively or it could be challenged in court. There is still this case pending in the federal court and in San Francisco where the judge has said you've got to provide these services. And so if the judge doesn't find this acceptable, there's also there had been requests from Border Patrol and ICE for information about some of these kids, which the attorneys previously refused to turn over because it's confidential information, either attorney-client information, mm-hmm. or information that would be detrimental to the
0: dangerous
18: for the kids. Yeah, so it's an interesting development. You read the statement, I believe, from OUR. Our Rescue. They've rebranded mm-hmm. since Tim Ballard left. Mm-hmm. And they said that their priority is making sure these children have representation. And so we'll see how this one plays out. But, as of right now, and the other part of it that you kind of touched on is that the CEO of Our Rescue now is a former Homeland Security official, worked with Immigration and Customs Enforcement for many years. And so
1: I just have a feeling they're going to take this money and do other things.
0: I think they will have to act like they're doing something.
18: But, nobody knows what they're going to do or how they're going to do it. It's entirely possible, I suppose, that they could put this whole thing together. They have 120 days to kind of put the wheels in motion on this. So mm-hmm. for the next 4 months, at least, before they start representing these kids, there's that window as well.
0: So what does it take? A judge says you can't do this. You have to provide the representation, and then members of the administration, and I don't know where it comes from, don't do it.
18: Yeah.
0: They don't do it. So what does it take to say, okay, I'm going to send federal marshals to your office and arrest you.
18: Yeah, the judge doesn't really have that authority. There's the old famous saying, I can't remember if it was which president it was, but you know, the courts ordered something and the president said, well, let them enforce it.
1: Yeah.
18: It's really
1: make me.
18: It's really challenging to do that. I mean, I have participated or observed cases where a judge has held cabinet officials in contempt for mm-hmm. not following the orders from the court. Mm-hmm. But that amounts to fines, basically. Mm-hmm. Potentially, I guess they could put them in jail, but that's never been done. So, you know, the leverage that the judge has in this instance is fairly limited.
0: Didn't yeah. Scooter Libby go to jail?
18: Scooter Libby did go to jail, but I think that was for something different. I think that was for perjury.
0: Mm. I think it was. It was, yeah. It was that whole Valerie Plame thing.
18: And, yeah.
0: He was the little rat in the
18: in the
0: administration that outed him. And
1: This is very similar to me to the Head Start thing, where they wanted to just get rid of it, and then when they couldn't,
18: then they slow walk it or you know
0: change the regulations.
1: I feel like this is similar to that.
18: Yeah, we're going through the motions, but. You know, and this is a pretty sizable contract. Like I said, if 5 years, up to 5 years, if they get it extended for the full term, and so you know, it's a big deal. And there are a lot of people that you know these providers are pretty concerned about it. In Utah, Catholic Community Services is the sole provider for these services for these minors, and you know, in the meantime, these minors are sort of in this state of limbo without the legal representation, trying to navigate the system,
1: who's
18: not
1: gonna
18: speaking
1: keep track
18: the language
1: of that?
18: In many instances, and trying to you
0: this will make it easier to round them up and send them back to some other country.
18: Well, and there are the providers have been saying that's the goal. That's what they're trying to do is deport them more quickly, you know, convince them to voluntarily go back to their countries, et cetera. So it's a problematic situation.
0: And the whole thing that Gina mentioned with the Head Start program, the one real telling thing in all the new regulations they're putting in there is this will be an English only program. That tells you everything you need to know.
2: Yeah. Right there.
18: I heard you talking about Patriot games.
1: Yeah.
18: Yeah, a Utah kid, a young man from Utah, won the male division. Rockwell Myers is
1: Rockwell
18: his name.
1: Myers?
18: Yeah,
1: that's a
0: name.
18: Very patriotic name if there ever was one. But
0: I'm Rockwell Myers.
18: Yeah, this was a series of competitions that the president staged, you know, military obstacle courses, tug of war, mm-hmm. dodgeball, I think they played. And Rockwell Myers from Utah was the champion.
0: I didn't see any coverage of it much. Did you guys do something?
18: We had a story about it, but it was, you know, I mean, maybe I was, Gina covered in sports, I guess. We trusted her to pick this one up.
0: Rockwell Myers. Well, congratulations to him. I mean, for whatever this was, it could be a good thing for him.
18: So. It sounds like he got a scholarship.
1: Yeah,
18: out of
1: he
18: it,
1: got so. A $125,000 scholarship.
18: That's not bad. That'll buy some books.
1: Yeah.
0: I just make sure that you get it in cash.
18: Unfortunately, it's a scholarship to Trump University.
2: Exactly. Right.
0: Robert Gerke, sltrib.com. That's where you'll find his reporting. Thanks for stopping by.
18: Yep, glad
2: Thank
18: to be here.
2: You,
18: Thank
2: sir.
18: You.
2: All right. Traffic, Gina.
1: Crash southbound I-15 at the US 6 interchange in Spanish Fork, milepost 257. Wondering how things are up in Davis County, southbound I-15. Folks were having a lot of trouble there earlier, and I haven't seen an update on that. So please text us and let us know what you're seeing at 33986.
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you do what they told ya. Now you do what they told ya. Now you do what they told ya. Now you do what they told ya.

told you. And now you do what they told you. And now you do what they told you. And now you do what they told you.

0: heard from James, who is doing what you tell him to do in Draper.
1: Draper.
2: Yeah.
1: Draper.
2: Uh-huh. Oh, boy.
1: All right.
2: I think I have to leave like immediately after the show.
0: Where are you going?
2: I have to go home and give my cat a shot of insulin.
0: It's time sensitive.
2: It is pretty. Yeah, you should be 12 hours apart. I will have missed it by an hour.
0: How does your cat do with the shot?
2: He doesn't even feel it, really. Mm. I mean, it's just a little tiny needle, and you just have to. Yeah, I just grab his scruff kind of and do it.
0: Diabetes?
2: Give him a little treat. So he's focused on the little treat and not on the shot. But he's a very skittish cat. So last night I gave him the shot, and it turned out to be really easy last night. I hope it's, again, easy. I usually am not the person administering it. So I hope it's as easy. But I have to zoom home, and he'll be hungry because you feed him right after you give him the shot.
0: I see.
2: So he gets a scoop of food at night, and then he'll get another scoop of food in the morning. So he'll be hungry, so he'll
0: be food motivated to do what you want him to do.
2: But
3: diabetes.
2: But for some reason, he knows at 9 o'clock when my wife's going to give him the shot, and he runs and hides under the couch.
0: Well, I would too.
2: And she has to drag him out from under the couch.
0: I'm trying
2: every
0: to save
2: time,
0: you. Don't
2: every
0: you
2: time,
0: understand?
2: And carry him into the other room because I
3: diabetes.
2: He doesn't. My child feeds gives him the shot in the morning, and he doesn't run away from them.
3: Diabetes.
2: And
0: Wilford is a good name for a cat.
3: Yeah, diabetes.
2: It would be. He's what a pain in the butt. And I mean, it's not. I'd say I just bought insulin yesterday.
0: It's not cheap.
2: It's not terrible. I mean, I don't know if it's exactly the same as human insulin, but they have to compound it. So you have to order it.
0: Special.
2: And the university pharmacy then says, it'll be ready in a day. Mm-hmm. Or 2 days, and it's a little tiny bottle, but it lasts quite a while, and for like $65. He's the cat that had the $4,000 surgery too. So.
0: Well, if you have to get out of here quick to do that, we better get on with the boner recap.
2: Is that what we're doing
0: here?
2: All right. Who do we have?
1: We got Dan on the phone.
2: Hey, Dan, how's it going?
4: Pretty good. How are you?
2: I'm fine. I'm just fine, Dan. Dan, we'll do the boner recap here. You will win a prize, which is, Gina?
0: Which is a $50 gift card to Brighton Ski Resort. The Majestic Scramble is back at Brighton Resort August 22nd. A family-friendly 2K Alpine fun run or walk with obstacle course twists. Ride the lift up, then laugh your way down. Tickets include shirt, lift ride, and a finisher award.
2: But you can use that $50 gift card for anything you want up at Brighton. And they have lots of, you could play disc golf or mountain bike or whatever. All right, Dan, here we go. These were the boner candidates we had this morning. Boner candidate number one was, you can watch your child being born all right if you promise to behave in the delivery room. He did not behave, Minnesota man. He berated his wife's mother-in-law, his wife's mother, and shoved his wife. She's pregnant. She's about to give birth, and he pushed her around. Finally, the police came and dragged him off. Boner candidate number two. Well, this father has obviously failed as a parent by not teaching his child well enough. Story of a man in Clearfield who says to his daughter and their friends, here's some money. Go buy some marijuana. Bring it back. They get scammed out of the money because they apparently didn't know what they were doing. And they came back and said, we lost the money and we don't have any marijuana. What? And then he proceeds to lecture them. And then it turned into a scuffle and some assault charges were filed against him for grabbing his daughter by the throat. He just didn't teach her well enough how to go make a deal. And boner candidate number three. Is the well-being of every sailor really a priority? This is the whole story of, this one focused on the USS Abraham Lincoln, which has been at sea for 260 days or more. Apparently, there have been attempted suicides on board. The conditions are horrible. The food is bad.
0: And it's not unique to this ship either.
2: It just focuses on this one particularly, but... Pete Hegseth says that any of this kind of thing that gets reported, that's

0: just fake news.
1: That's not what the people on the ship are telling their family members.
0: Yeah. So those were the three boner candidates. Dan, who was the winner?
2: I believe it was number three.
0: Overwhelmingly number three. 270 votes, yeah. There you go, Dan. Congratulations. You're going to go up to Brighton. Have a good time. Hang on the line, and Katie will tell you what you need to do.
3: All right. Well, let's take a break.
0: When you order insulin for the cat, by the way, you have to have the cat's name. What is the cat's name?
3: Mm-hmm.
0: Klaus. What's his last name?
1: Allred.
0: No, it's not.
1: Oh, it's not?
0: No, it's Parsons.
1: Oh.
3: All right. Let's see. We're going to take a break. We'll be back after these with some big boy news and Opinuendo. Stand by for all of that. Let's see. Oh, Downtown Alliance, The Blocks. 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
7: You don't understand, Laura. 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
9: 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Hey, buddy. Shh, okay. All right. Now listen to me. These tears, they're your army, okay? And you're sending them into battle, and we're gonna win this war with these tears, okay? The tears go marching one by one. The tears go marching one by one. Hurrah! Hurrah! And they go on your face, and they run right down your cheeky cheek. Cha-cha-cha. And your tears go running down.
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12: 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Also tomorrow, around the same time, Dr. Cacciamani from Manor on First is going to be here to tell us more about it. 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
12: I think you should.
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15: 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Parental discretion is advised.
16: Two biological brothers...
10: adopted at birth to different families in different states were recently reunited thanks to social media. 2 decades later, biological brothers Kiwi Sofoifa and Kali Mafi finally met this week at the home of Kali's adopted family in Spanish Fork. Kiawi said he could hardly believe it. Surreal. I can't even explain it. I can't put it into words, he said. Kali Mafi said that he was also at a loss for words. I really couldn't believe it. I was in total, like, I just didn't believe it. And this was a reunion that only happened because both boys are active on Instagram. About a year ago, Kali said that he noticed there was another person who went by the name of Kiwi. My first thought was, when I looked at the page, was that, hey, we look exactly the same. It was super interesting, so I DM'd him, and I was like, hey, we look like we're the exact same. We're like doppelgangers. Mm. And Kiawi said he noticed the same thing and said, oh, well, yeah, we do look alike, and both of our nicknames are Kiwi, and we thought that was pretty cool. And both boys said they didn't want to get their hopes up and believe it might really be true, but after more conversations, looking at photos, something clicked. And Kiawi said he finally showed Kaili's IG page and the comparisons to his mom. I was like, hey, Mom, his name is Kiwi, and we look a lot alike. And, and then I showed her, and she was like, well, that's your brother.
11: About that.
10: That's your brother. And I was, what?
12: Had no idea there was a brother?
10: Yep. She said, that's your brother. But the parents began talking, checking birth records, and finally realized it was all true. They were biological brothers. Their mom, Sandy, said they were overjoyed. It was the coolest thing in the world. Huh. So there you go. Got together. Cool. And they were very happy about it. A pardoned Capitol rioter has been convicted after touching a woman's hair in the D.C. Metro, which a judge described as a creepy thing to do. Brian Betancourt, a self-proclaimed white supremacist who was previously granted clemency by Donald Trump, was found guilty in D.C. Superior Court of a single count of simple assault. The conviction stems from an incident in which he sat behind an unsuspecting woman on a metro train and surreptitiously fondled her hair and broadcast the invasive act on social media.
12: They're all horrible people.
10: This is just a creepy thing to do, Judge Anthony Epstein said. In court, Betancourt's defense attorney argued that there was not sufficient evidence to prove that he owned the account that posted the creepy video. However, prosecutors pointed to the fact that there were pictures of Betancourt on it and even a video of him bragging about his presidential pardon from Trump.
11: He now will find a place in the cabinet.
10: A shock name is being considered as the favorite to replace Caroline Leavitt as the next White House press secretary. MAGA political commentator Scott Jennings is the current front runner to take the job in the Donald Trump administration. Sources with knowledge of the situation told the Daily Beast. Jennings, known for his argumentative and childish appearances defending Trump on CNN, has a history of working in public relations, and he did serve in the George W. Bush administration as a special assistant to the president and deputy director of political affairs, the top Trump ally. Also previously worked as an advisor to missing Senator Mitch McConnell and worked on several of the Kentucky Republicans' re-election bids.
11: Listen, anything to get him off of television.
12: Well, he'll be on television.
11: Yeah, but a different thing, though, because those clips are way too viral with him.
10: The U.S. Department of Labor has reached a settlement in the dispute over the future of the Job Corps program. That leaves the 99 Job Corps centers around the country, including the one in Clearfield, intact. Monday's agreement filed in U.S. District Court in Washington protects all 99 centers and rescinds those termination notices, a significant win for the students and staff who have spent over a year in limbo, Public Citizen said in a statement. Public Citizen is a nonprofit consumer advocacy group, and it helped represent the Job Corps students who had sued the Department of Labor over its plans to shutter the operation. The operator of the Clearfield program, Centerville-based Management and Training Corporation, MTC, used to be Thia Call years ago. Company officials fully support the Department of Labor's anticipated withdrawal of its previously issued stop work and termination notices, and we look forward to continued operation of the Clearfield Job Corps Center. A man was flown to the hospital in critical condition after his car crashed while traveling over 200 miles an hour on the Salt Flats on Thursday morning. Was that this morning? Police said that the man was driving a custom race vehicle along an eight-mile course while attempting a run at Bonneville Speed Week event. Police didn't give an age range or name of the driver. Speed Week continues throughout the weekend amid investigation into that crash. An eight-year-old boy fishing for bass in Pennsylvania was stunned to catch something more associated with the Amazon and countless horror movies than the Seamus Coffee is his name, the kid. He was fishing with his father, Michael, in a lake near Philadelphia, and he hauled in a large red-bellied piranha.
12: Wow. Where'd that have come from?
10: Complete with the razor-toothed jaws that Fearsome Breed is so famous for. Michael Coffee, the dad, said that he told his son, "Slow down there, dude. You might lose it." As he pulled in the hefty catch that he could not recognize, but Sean quickly identified the species. The kid knew what it was immediately. "It's a piranha," he said. When Michael asked how his son knew that, Seamus replied, "Well, because I watch YouTube."
12: Everything's on YouTube.
10: The Pennsylvania Fish and Boat Commissioner later confirmed the identification. "Our biologists have confirmed this is some species of piranha." They said the fish probably made it into Pennsylvania waters because it had been released by someone who owned it as an exotic pet.
12: Can you buy piranhas and have them in your house?
10: On the black market. Such actions have devastating and can have a devastating impact on local wildlife. It's a lifelong responsibility. Some of these species do live fairly long. Lives are expensive to take care of. If you get tired of a pet like that, the best thing to do would don't throw it in the pond.
12: Back in the 80s, I used to be worried about quicksand and piranhas. And they're things I have decided not to worry about anymore, but now the worry has been reopened.
10: Yeah, what you ought to be worried about is quagga mussels.
11: There you go.
10: One woman is going viral after revealing the shocking discovery she made while cleaning out an elderly woman's apartment. In an interview with the news, the owner of the British specialist cleaning company, Pocket Rockets, shared how she was digging through hundreds of old boxes in this woman's spare bedroom, and she found this Mars bar, candy bar, from 1991. "I lifted it out of the box, and it was the size of my hand. It was enormous. Compare it to a new Mars bar, and boy, they've taken so much away from us," she said.
12: "Everything's smaller.
10: It used to..."
11: Yeah, it is.
10: I wish there was another picture where they compared them. And today's Mars bar is tiny in comparison. All right, that's it.
11: Weather.
12: Heard reports of pretty steady rain falling up north, the Ogden area.
11: Oh, really good.
12: We're going to have that in Salt Lake and further south as well. We'll stop midday probably and come back around this evening. About a 50% chance of thunderstorms this evening. High of 82 today, which feels nice. Overnight low of 60. Same thing tomorrow, 50% chance of thunderstorms in the afternoon, 20% overnight Friday night. And then for the rest of the weekend, we warm up and are sunny. Looks like 85 Saturday, 88 Sunday, 91 on Monday. 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
11: All right, so we'll take a break. We'll be back after these. The Mountain Mixer at Deer Valley. It's next weekend. This weekend, next week.
10: Next weekend. I'll be up there emceeing the event. I'm interested to... I haven't been to it. You have, Terry.
11: I've judged it a couple of times, and it's always a lot of fun.
10: This is the area's great bartenders. They had a lot of entries, talented bartenders from across Park City. After weeks of anonymous judging by a panel of industry experts, they narrowed it down to the top 10 cocktails. These outstanding mixologists will compete for the live championship, as Terry said, Saturday, August 22nd, Silver Lake Lodge at Deer Valley. It's at 5 p.m., and you got to be 21 to attend.
11: Mm-hmm.
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8: Yeah, we got Brianne Harward in the studio with us, and she is, you're the race organizer of the Criterium, is that right?
9: Yeah, technically the executive director.
10: Mm-hmm. That sounds more important.
9: Doesn't it?
10: That's important.
8: So this is, and I recorded some ads for this. It's the 2026 Salt Lake Criterium. It's the 15th and 16th, so this weekend, in the Granary District downtown. First of all, explain to people what a criterium or a crit is.
9: Yeah, a lot of people in the cycling industry just say crit, but criterium is technically a short course. Has to be about 1 mile in distance, and we do laps at high speed, and it's timed as opposed to distance. And it's just a really exciting discipline in cycling.
8: So it's how many laps typically will be done? It's a mile, so it's a mile around.
9: Yes.
8: And so what? How many laps would you normally do?
9: So the professional races are anywhere from 60 to 75 minutes, men, women. Each race has its own choice on how they do it, but as far as how many laps they do, it depends on how fast they go. So,
8: I see. Yeah, I see. So you just start a clock and then a countdown clock.
9: Yep.
8: That's how it works.
9: The officials will time the average speeds, mm-hmm, and then calculate so that they know about 10 laps to go, and then they'll start counting down and giving racers all the way till 5, 4, 3, 2, yeah, and then the bell lap, and then it's game on.
10: It sounds dangerous.
9: It's so dangerous.
8: How many bikes are doing this at the same time, generally?
9: Our race will have 40 to 60 in the pro races. The amateur races are a bit smaller. I used to race, and I've been in races where there's 100 plus women on course.
8: Now they used to have them every summer. Einstein Bagels used to sponsor them, and they'd go around the city county building or by the library there.
9: Yeah, there were a few state criterium championships downtown around those buildings. Yep.
8: And I went to a couple of them, and it is rock'em sock'em action.
9: It's so fun to watch.
8: And you're going to see people crash, and you're going to see people get all scuffed up.
9: I mean, as the director, I hope not. But yes, that inevitably does happen in criterium racing, thus the appeal. Another appeal is that it's free to the public to watch.
10: Oh, I didn't know that. Yeah.
9: Yes.

0: come down.
1: So what is it? It says, now I don't really know what a, I know a certain amount of this stuff, but I don't know what a Gran Fondo is.
0: Yeah, so this year, as a part of the Salt Lake Criterium, we've brought back, I don't know if anyone remembers from the Tour of Utah years, there was an amateur Fondo called the Ultimate Challenge, where riders were starting about 4 hours before the pro race, and it was the penultimate queen stage of the Tour of Utah. Mm. And the goal was finish the ride before the pros come and sweep you off the course.
2: Oh,
0: like,
2: okay.
0: Literally try to do it 4 hours wow. head start. And we're kind of bringing back that idea of going out to do an epic road Fondo and then come back and watch the pro races downtown.
1: This is quite an undertaking to organize, and that's what Brianne, right?
0: Uh-huh.
1: Harward is doing, is organizing all of this. Now it says here, can we bring the kids? What will kids like this?
0: I'm so glad you asked. One of my favorite parts of this is we're putting on a kids race. It's also free. You do have to register online to sign waivers, but we're so excited to bring a race that kids can come and try, ages 0 to 10, and it's at 10:30, but come early. We're going to be decorating bikes, doing a little warm-up.
2: Do they have to bring their own bike, or will you have some available
0: they have
2: for
0: to bring,
2: them?
0: They have to bring their own.
2: Okay.
0: Parents can come. Parents can be on course, even if you have a bike with a seat on it to roll your kids around. We just want kids to come and experience being on a professional course on a downtown closed circuit, and just super, super fun. But little kids will do a half lap, and the bigger kids will do a full lap. We also, if I can say, have a community crit. So anyone that wants to come, we're letting anyone that has something with wheels, whether it's a bike, a scooter, roller skates, we don't care. Mm-hmm. Costume contest, we have a bunch of
1: non-motorized.
0: As long as it's human powered and has wheels, come get out on course, dress up. It's just to be silly and have fun. We've got a bunch of prizes, and that's at 3:45, right before we get rolling with the big professional races and all the real excitement of the fast.
1: And this is a professional race, and there's prize money involved and all of that. And you have celebrity judges, and if you know anything about bike racing, the names will be familiar to you. Andrew Talansky and Christian Vandeveld are going to be celebrity judges, is that right?
0: Correct, and our announcer is Frankie Andreu. So these are guys that race the Tour de France, race Tour of Utah, big names coming out. Christian Vandeveld and Andrew Talansky are riding the Ultimate Challenge as well.
1: This is great. The Tour of Utah, Gran Fondo, the Criterium, and you can come and watch all of this stuff for free. So where do you go to watch it?
0: We're at the Greenery District. You can't miss it if you come down to, you know, Drift Lounge and Woodbine is where the start finish is. We'll also be out of Evo Hotel. It's a figure eight course on Saturday and a four corner rectangle on Sunday, and so. Yes, most of the big events are going on Saturday for the full day, but there's definitely racing going on Sunday. We have beer garden, VIP lounge. So, yes, it's free, but you can come and do the fancy version,
2: too.
0: You
2: seem so excited.
0: Oh, I'm so excited. This is what I used to do, and now I'm in charge of it, and my job is to make a cool event that is fun for racers, the community. We just want people to come out.
2: If your enthusiasm is any indication, I think this is going to be a great time.
1: You said there's a figure eight. Does that mean like a chicane? So there's that people collide, don't they, when they're doing that?
0: They would, but I know we're on the radio, but you're going to go. I'm drawing with my hands. You can go around a square. Mm-hmm. And then around the other square. So it's a figure eight, but it's...
3: So you're not doing the intersection necessarily.
1: Right,
0: we're essentially through a roundabout,
1: right,
0: going
1: to
0: hit both sides.
1: Oh, okay, you don't need...
0: There would be a lot of crashes.
3: And I know the roundabout you're talking about down there. Okay.
0: Exactly.
1: All right, this is excellent. Brianne Harward, thanks for being here. If you want to find out more about this and catch up on it, there's a website, I assume?
0: Yep, just go to saltlakecriterium.com.
1: That's it.
3: All right.
1: Thank you.
3: Thank you very much. All right, we will take a break, play a song, and then crawl towards the exits coming up. Oh, the farmers markets.
2: Yeah, speaking of stuff going on downtown this weekend, every Saturday from 8 a.m. to 2 p.m., it's the downtown farmers market at Pioneer Park. And you might be like, aren't they doing a bunch of construction down there? 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
17: 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I looked up and saw... Time to be haunted. 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
16: 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I mean, we don't have much going on this week, so if we have to be haunted, maybe this is a decent time for it.
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0: There you go.
1: That does it. I mean, that just does it. Puts a cap on it.
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1: Klaus, I'm coming. I'm coming, buddy. 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
3: Such a weird cat.
0: Yeah. All right. Let's do the promo. 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
0: Where?
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1: Huh? Oh, it's best question. Okay.
2: Yeah.
1: Okay, got it.
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1: I didn't understand that.
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0: All right.
1: I thought we were pretending we worked at a newspaper.
2: No.
0: Huh?
2: Huh?
1: What?
0: Huh?
1: I don't know.
0: All right. Fine job as always, Katie. Live long and prosper, bitches.
1: Don't you know who I am?
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can't end goes on forever. No pun intended. Nick Davis, checking in. Prepping for a colonoscopy, eating nothing but broth all day. That puts me in a super chipper mood. Coming up, I got your way back wingding with Pet Shop Boys. I'm going to play The Cure at some point, and I know Caden in Mapleton wanted some Depeche Mode, and I said, sure, why not? What's the point of anything, I guess? What's the point of anything, Caden in Mapleton? It's Halo, X96.

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0: It's going to be a great show, the way I keep talking about this. 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

close to me, a phrase that makes me think of the proximity that the doctor will be performing the colonoscopy on tomorrow. Me ham-fisting those. It's really starting to make me laugh. Here's Nirvana with In Bloom. A visual that also makes me think... No, let's not go there. Maybe with that one. It's the Wayback Wing Gang X96.

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Shout.

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somber for Greg and Layton. Just for Greg and Layton. If you listen to it, you got to find a way to return it in some way, somehow. This one's for everybody, though. Don't worry. It's Green Day. Not just for Greg and Layton. That's not...

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0: I got you The Offspring. I got you Alanis Morissette. I got a few songs after that when I get around to thinking about them. 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

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You hope it's a big hit. Which worked out well for Temper City in this one song they've ever released. Ever. 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I'm not lying. 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

0: 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I'm Nick Davis, and coming up, I got that nonstop music wing thing. And let me tell you, it does not stop. And to prove it, I'm going to play for you some Nine Inch Nails. 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
1: For Nick's Pick at Noon, I'm focusing on 3 days grace. Not normally my cup of tea, but I know some coworkers of mine, and y'all love them. And what better way to earn brownie points and still win on a segment that has my name in it than by playing some of their latest music? Here's 3 days grace with Don't Wanna Go Home Tonight, all part of Nick's Pick at Noon, X96. Seems like

George and Magnus says he was able to catch them when they stopped by this last year. Well, George and Magna, well, way to make Nick's Pick at Noon all about you. It should be George's Stories at Noon with the way you told that. But let's get to the actual important part, the voting process for Nick's Pick at Noon, and subsequently, your ability to tell me I'm good at my job. If you enjoyed 3 Days Grace and their song Don't Wanna Go Home Tonight, you can do so in a multitude of ways. You can send in any of the following keywords to 33986. Those are good Nick, all one word, or great Nick, all one word, or amazing Nick, or good picnic, or great picnic, or amazing picnic, or Nick picks good, or thank you Nick, or just Nick to 33986. No spaces in your keywords. The system doesn't count it if it's not all one word. However, if you did not enjoy 3 Days Grace and their song Don't Wanna Go Home Tonight, you can send in today's unique bad pick keyword of don't wanna, let's back that up, don't wanna vote good tonight to 33986. And it all again has to be one word. Don't wanna vote good. Yeah, I can't. That's Nick's Pick at Noon. Thank you so much for participating. Let's get back to the next one. It's Harvey Danger.

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X96.

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0: 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I'm Nick Davis. Coming up, I'm going to play Linkin Park, The Flies, and if you're lucky, something also after those two songs. 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

I got this Green Day song right where I want it, which is right here, right now, after the last song that I played. You never want two songs playing at the same time. 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

right, I'm done for today. That sounded a bit more defeated than I wanted it to. I'm Nick Davis. Follow me on Twitter. Follow me on Instagram. Nick Drools is my handle for the both of them. N-I-C-K-D-R-O-O-L-Z is how you spell the both of them. Stick around for Todd Newcomb. My goodness, does the boss man always have his show after me? He's dead or alive as I say adios stuff.

Todd Newcomb checking in this afternoon, and we got some spotty sprinkles going around. Some of them are enough to water the garden, which is the case for Darlene in Mill Creek. She's working at home in Mill Creek, says her garden just got watered. Wanted me to throw on some Temper City on X96.

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0: Not only do we have an excellent year of summer shows here, we got some great ones reaching into the fall. Like on the 16th of November, you're going to get to see Dead Poets Society and Honey Revenge at the Complex. I'm giving away tickets for that this hour. You know what? I'm going to do them sometime this hour, probably within like 15 minutes. You'll be able to win tickets for Dead Poets Society. That'll be in the midst of me playing things like Blink-182 and Rage Against the Machine and even some Depeche Mode here at X96.
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And here you have the perfect mix of very indie-leaning sounds from Modest Mouse that are catchy as hell. I like this new song from them. It's called Picking Dragon's Pockets. 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

0: X96, I'm Todd Newcomb, and this just blows my mind, but every year when August rolls around, I have to remind myself that it's my anniversary in being in radio. So 38 years ago, I went wandering into a little radio station in Ogden that was called KJQ, and it was an alternative station. It's what I was listening to, and they had an opening for like this very overnight, like minimal, like entry level position. The job was to keep track of tapes and things that were playing and some network stuff that was playing, basically babysitting things and then feeding the station cat. And that's where I got my start. And it was in August of 1988. And here we are 38 freaking years later, and I'm still doing what I love. And I'm grateful for this opportunity to keep doing it. And I certainly wouldn't be here without your support. So thanks for continuing to listen to X96 and all of the silly stuff that we do. And speaking of silly stuff that we do, I brought in a record from my own personal record collection for Todd's Turntable. 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

Here's a song that came out when I would have been in elementary school, probably in, you know, like second grade or something at Hupper Elementary. What would I have thought of the Ramones? Because that early in life, I was, you know, rocking out to my Sesame Street records. This could have been fun, though. I think I would have liked it. I like it now. It's the Ramones, a punk rock classic at X96.

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2: 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And we're going to go back to 1985. With Eurythmics. Now, their first few albums were very electronic and sort of minimal, almost like jazz albums. But with this one, they wanted to influence, they were influenced by 60s style music, even British and American soul and pop, combining elements of Motown and rock. With Annie Lennox, you can get away with such an experiment, and it worked out for this track, Would I Lie to You on Todd's Turntable.

I like to play your Eurythmics songs because Annie Lennox is just an absolute phenomenal badass. That was what I lied to you. That track just glistens with brilliant production. Interesting departure from the mostly electronic-driven stuff from the earlier days of Eurythmics. I'm Todd Newcomb, back into your request. This one for Jay and Jeremy in Hooper. They're just kind of hanging out in Hooper looking for some Tame Impala on X96.

0: Here is what I've got planned musically. Some Green Day. We'll do Nine Inch Nails. I've got some old school Peter Gabriel to play for you from the early days of alternative. And some great shows still to come this year. And some sweet deals. 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And that includes the Rob Zombie and Marilyn Manson show on the 14th of September. You've got Breaking Benjamin, and I believe Chevelle is with them. 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
0: So summer is the time when you can really enjoy going downtown and kicking back. 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

Despite the fact that legendary artist Peter Gabriel is 76 years old, he's not stopping. He's continually making new music. In fact, he's been releasing new songs on the cycles of the full moon. And if you're curious about that, just Google him. You'll find out how to obtain those songs. This one goes back to the legendary So album from the 80s. It's a classic on X96.

Really, nothing makes me happier than new music from Nine Inch Nails, and we are poised to get some before the year is even over. We'll see. That's what Trent Reznor and Atticus Ross have indicated after they got done with their tour and playing at Coachella. They say they're busy in the studio right this very second working on new stuff. It's X96. You keep it.

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0: Utah's very own Brandon Flowers of The Killers has been busy working on a new solo album. And I've got one of his new tracks coming up here in just a second now. Like the last Killers album, this song is very Utah-oriented. It talks about his youth growing up in Utah in, you know, Nephi. Back when he used to listen to X96 when he was a kid. That's weird. Anyway, I'm going to play his new solo song. It's actually really quite good in just a few. Along with that, you're going to get some Pierce the Veil on X96. I've got The Cure and even some White Stripes.
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Just after 4 o'clock, and I've got Darren and his entire crew listening in Clinton. They've been cranking us up all afternoon long in Clinton. Hit me up for a text message at 33986, looking for some old school REM on X96.

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We play the songs that actually matter. This is a certified alternative classic on

0: What a great song. I just love The Cure, and especially that track from the Kiss Me, Kiss Me, Kiss Me album. I'm Todd Newcomb with some Cranberries on the way. We'll do some vintage Beastie Boys, and I don't know, maybe some Linkin Park here in just a little bit. And the 22nd of this month is when you're going to want to join for the fun with the Mountain Mixer. It's Park City's annual cocktail competition. They've got 21 original cocktail entries, narrowed to 10 finalists. They'll be competing live on the 22nd at Silver Lake Lodge. Got to be 21 or older to attend, but we got some free tickets up for grabs. If you want to get entered to win, make sure you're 21 or older, and then text the keyword cocktail to 33986. 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

Dexter and the Moonrocks on X96. These guys were here like about a year ago or so, but I don't know that they've been here since, and we need to get them back because that song is absolutely killer. That, of course, is Freaking Out. We are X96. I'm Todd Newcomb, and we'll go back to the 90s now for some Cranberries.

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Mike D of Beastie Boys out with some new solo material. And actually, he's been playing a few shows here and there. I don't know if we'll ever get him into Utah. But it would be interesting to see what he's up to. And we'll go back to the early days of his career with some Beastie Boys, Brass Monkey. It's a classic on X96.

It's not a love song. It's a song that is a call for unity. And I'm speaking, of course, of this classic from U2 off of the Achtung Baby album. The song is One on X96.

0: 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You're going to get a whole big hour of nothing but music from bands like Jimmy Eat World and Depeche Mode, Weezer and Primus, even the latest from The Strokes, and so much more. And Radio From Hell's giving away more tickets again, or more passes, rather. It's a $50 gift card, actually, to Brighton. I'll get that right at some point. They'll be doing that again tomorrow morning. Now, happening at Brighton on the 22nd, this is fun. Bring the family up there for this, the Majestic Scramble. It's a family-friendly 2K Alpine fun run with obstacle courses and all sorts of other fun things. 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

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You know, it's the only one that's out there. 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

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I'm Todd Newcomb, and we're just kicking back, giving you a one-hour nonstop music wing-ding for your drive home. Still to come, I'm thinking maybe some Primus, some Rammstein, perhaps. Maybe some Mumford & Sons. Right now, it's Imagine Dragons on x96.

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4: All right, I've been wanting to ask you all day long. You went last night to see the new Spider-Man movie.
3: Yeah, it was good. It was really good.
4: But who's the villain? Like, is there...
3: We could get into that, or... I could talk about...
4: Oh, you have issues.
3: I have issues going on. You actually know personally some of the issues.
4: Oh, no. That's why you tried to go to a movie last night?
3: I've been going in and out of the bathroom here at the studio all day today because I have a colonoscopy that I'm going to be getting tomorrow.
4: Should just go home because I know what that's like.
3: I've been sipping on chicken broth all day. I feel incredibly weak. And I just as like a safety precaution, I was going... Because you have like 48 hours that you officially have to start prepping. I realized you can't eat popcorn.
4: No, that's like one of the big no-nos.
3: It didn't say on my sheet, but it said like no corn or beans or like anything with skin to not, ruin the results.
4: You would want to keep things clear and popcorn would be an issue.
3: And Google said popcorn is included in that after. So
4: you're at a movie and the whole place smells like hot buttered popcorn.
3: I didn't know I wanted popcorn so bad.
4: Oh, I couldn't even do that. No, I cannot go to a theater. And not get it.
3: Yeah.
4: Like, you have to. Like,
3: I feel.
4: That's why I go.
3: I feel very weak right now. I think it's from no nutrition in my body, but I feel particularly weak knowing I didn't get any popcorn in my gut.
4: Nick. Well, I tell you what,
3: I got an early colonoscopy tomorrow. I think I should be fine. It's just a screening, blah, blah, blah. Go get your colonoscopy if you can. But I think I should be at full force for my show tomorrow.
4: I mean, go get a big breakfast afterward for sure.
3: Oh, my God, the biggest breakfast. I am so hungry right now. I'm thinking, ooh, what should I get?
4: You know where I went after mine? I just had a colonoscopy a couple weeks ago. You know where I went after mine? I went to the Black Bear Diner and had the Grizz, which is just everything.
3: I want to explore this, but I'm also incredibly tired and fatigued, and that's only making it worse. Yeah, I had Crown Burger the other day. I think I might get Crown Burger again.
4: There you go. That's a good way to break after the big fast. Well, good luck with all that tomorrow. Let me know if there's anything in there that's mine.
3: Yeah. Sorry, I'm out of it. I got it.

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Todd Newcomb at X96, and we've got a wild storm that is approaching from the west into Tooele, probably right around the Tooele Army Depot right now, which has caused the National Weather Service to issue a tornado warning. This is in effect until 6 o'clock. This is a tornado warning for East Central Tooele County, and like I said, will be in effect until 6 o'clock. And this whole storm, which is a humdinger, is just moving straight into Tooele and will make its way likely into Salt Lake, Davis, and possibly Weber County, depending on which way the winds blow. So we got a wild one approaching. Be safe. And if you're in the Tooele area, again, believe it or not, a tornado warning has been issued, and they're even saying hail up to 2 inches in diameter through 6 o'clock. This is for East Central Tooele County, so be safe. And I remember one time in August, we had a tornado hit downtown Salt Lake. It can happen. Here's Somber on X96.

Well, I just told you about that tornado warning that has been issued by the National Weather Service. They've expanded and extended the tornado warning for Tooele County, all of it. And this will now be in effect until 6:30 p.m. So if you're in that area, heads up and be very cautious. This storm is a wild one, and it is moving slowly into Tooele. And again, this tornado warning for Tooele in effect until 6:30 tonight. And we'll keep you posted if any more such warnings come across. Crazy weather night. It's X96.

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4: 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They will answer that even if you call them at midnight or on a holiday or even in the middle of an afternoon on Sunday. 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